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2: Live from NPR News in Washington, I'm Ryland Barton. Democrat Javier Becerra has advanced to the general election for California governor. That's according to a race call from the Associated Press. Becerra has more than 35 years in public office, including as state attorney general and U.S. health secretary. He was once an afterthought in the race, but surged in the final months. Congressman Eric Swalwell dropped out of the race and resigned. In the general election, Becerra will face the second highest vote getter in the race. Former Fox News commentator Steve Hilton is currently in the second position. After infighting and delays, the Senate passed a bill to fund ICE and Border Patrol until the end of President Trump's term. This could have been easy for Republicans, but it turned into a protracted fight after some Senate Republicans balked at Trump's fund for his allies who say they have been persecuted by what he calls a weaponized government. NPR's Sam Greenglass explains.
3: There's always been this small camp of Republicans willing to criticize the president. What I think this blow-up did is reveal maybe more widespread frustrations below the surface. Mm. And it also tested how far those frustrated members are actually willing to go to push back. These tensions were already simmering as Trump started endorsing primary opponents to incumbent members of his own party this spring. But the thought of taxpayers possibly compensating January 6 rioters may have been a breaking point for a broader swath of lawmakers who lived through that day.
2: NPR's Sam Greenglass reporting. 2 days into a U.S.-brokered ceasefire, Israel is expanding its target zone in Lebanon. The Israeli military issued new warnings today to villages in southern Lebanon. NPR's Jane Araf reports from Beirut. Residents were told to leave.
4: The Israeli military issued urgent warnings to 8 villages in southern Lebanon, telling residents to evacuate their homes ahead of potential airstrikes. They included 2 villages which had not previously received evacuation warnings in this war. Lebanon's state news agency said the Israeli military struck one of the villages shortly after. Video posted on social media showed roads jammed with people leaving one of the biggest villages in the Sidon district after the warnings. The ceasefire reached in Washington Wednesday called on Iran-backed Hezbollah to stop fighting while allowing Israel to continue attacks and remain in South Lebanon. Hezbollah has rejected the agreement. Jane Araf, NPR News, Beirut.
2: U.S. employers added a surprising 172,000 jobs in May as the labor market continued to show resilience in the face of rising costs from the Iran war. The unemployment rate last month stayed at a low 4.3%. The job market has been recovering this year from a miserable 2025, so far shrugging off higher energy prices and increased economic uncertainty since the U.S. and Israel attacked Iran in late February. You're listening to NPR News from Washington. A magistrate judge has ordered pretrial detention for a former senior CIA official accused of stashing over $40 million worth of gold bars from the federal government in the basement of his Virginia home. The judge ruled that David Rush has the means and motive to flee while the case is pending. Rush is charged with fraudulently claiming tens of thousands of dollars in compensation for military leave. His attorney accused prosecutors of smearing him with sensational allegations. The hardest tissue in the body is tooth enamel. NPR's Nate Rott reports a new study looks at how it's evolved to change with human diets.
5: Enamel is the pearly white outermost layer of teeth. It's found in many vertebrate species. And unlike bones, it can't repair itself, so it needs to be especially durable. The new study published in the journal Nature looks at the structure of enamel on the nanoscale, very close up. Pupa Gilbert, the lead author, is a physicist at the University of Wisconsin-Madison.
6: What you see is that there are very parallel crystals that are parallel like stray hair in a ponytail, if you wish.
5: But they found in species such as meat-eating early humans that ate harder or tougher foods, those parallel crystals were slightly askew. A tiny adaptation, the study finds, that helps fractures in enamel stay small. Nate Rott, NPR News.
2: Illinois State Treasurer Mike Frericks brought a gift to Chicago native Pope Leo at the Vatican last week, $8.65 of the pontiff's own money. Frericks' office administers the state's unclaimed property system, and the sum was in a PayPal account closed out by Leo. This is NPR News.
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1: Thank you for supporting KMBA on this glorious Friday afternoon. I'm Lauren Dixon. We've got a weekend filled with some more sunshine, but clouds are going to be moving in by the end of the weekend, according to the National Weather Service. I hope you've got some good outdoor plans ahead of you. I know friends who are heading up to Hatcher Pass this weekend and enjoying the music up there at the Valley Recycling 9th Annual Music Revival at Hatcher Pass, Ski Talk. There's also more live music to celebrate this weekend and beyond. We'll have a look at the concert and event calendar at 4:30 today. But let's just jump into some more music to share on the sunny afternoon that it is. As we hear from local artist Medium Build, we'll hear the Republic Tigers with a favorite of mine about buildings and mountains, and this new favorite album, really, from the Claypool Lennon Delirium. It's where the music starts this hour on KMBA, where Alaskan voices share a world of music.

You know the voice very well. It's Medium Build with the song Balance, 2026 release. It's nice to have him back in town at the end of April. We heard Republic Tigers with Buildings and Mountains and the Claypool Lennon Delirium. Yes, Les Claypool and Sean Lennon together with their new album being spotlighted on KMBA. We're going to visit the arts and events calendar, hear about some live music activities and more coming up at 4:30. Stick around for it. 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

0: so nice to be at a rock style radio station that lets you play Jack White. Jack White's never quite made that mainstream rock sound, but he puts together a wicked song with God and the Broken Ribs, Jack White's latest. We heard the band The Shelters from many years ago, actually. The Shelters were a unique band that got the keys to Tom Petty's recording studio. Tom said, take the keys, go make a record. And they do have a bit of a Petty-esque sound. Like to catch up and find out where they're at these days. Wiley Post, a local band that started that set of music just a little bit ago. Now, Wiley Post is going to be playing at Nightingale McKay Park. That's here in Anchorage this Thursday, June 11th. Look up that park, Nightingale McKay Park, and go to the free show brought to you by the Anchorage Concert Association with Wiley Post on a Thursday. That's one of the events that we wanted to spotlight that's going on this weekend. Other things happening include the Spinard Jazz Fest continuing through June 7th. So there's some more activities at Bernie's Bungalow. There's a Refugee Coffee Company that's got some jazz activity and more locations tonight and through the weekend. We'll talk in depth about it on the Alaska Music Spotlight tonight at 5:30. Down the road just a little bit, there's an event that the Anchorage Museum is hosting. It's part of their After Dark series, and it's sort of a trashin' show, as they called it. It's a refashioned hot trash runway show on Thursday, June 11th. It's recycling. It's taking things and repurposing them. It's June 11th, 6:30. The evening supports the museum's sustainability projects. Information at anchoragemuseum.org. Always a unique-looking fashion show when you repurpose all kinds of different elements to make fashion. There's some activities for you from the Arts and Events calendar. Send your information to feedback@kmba.org if you want to put an event on the event calendar. On the way, we're going to hear from the Grammy-nominated artist Jesse Wells. We'll hear from Frazee Ford. And Mount Joy is going to get the music rolling coming up next.
1: Death Cab for Cutie has a brand new album called I Built You a Tower. Frontman Ben Gibbard talks about what songwriting means to him.
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0: That's what's coming up on tonight's World Cafe at 6 o'clock here on KNBA. It's 4:35, and this is Mount Joy and Gigi Perez with new music.

Grammy nominations for Jesse Wells. Kind of a viral sensation over the last several years, but now getting a little bit stronger with his nationwide reach. We heard The Wallflowers from 1996, the same year KMBA came on air. I remember when that album came out, and it's still in rotation for a few spot spins here and there. Kirstie McCall, In These Shoes, and Mount Joy's new record also shared. If you want to discover more music, check out the whole weekend schedule with great programming all throughout the weekend, including the Tiny Desk Radio Hour, now every Saturday at 6 p.m. on KMBA. This Saturday is also another edition of In Other News from the Alaska Teen Media Institute. 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Check it out this weekend as the Teen Media Institute will be here. Coming up, Alaska News Nightly at 5 o'clock, and back into more new music on this Friday afternoon in sunshine. This is B.B. Stockwell.

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1: A sale on oil and gas drilling rights in the Arctic National Wildlife Refuge, or ANWR, garnered more than $3.7 million in winning bids, according to an announcement today from the Federal Bureau of Land Management. As Alaska Public Media's Wesley Early reports, observers say the sale failed to catch the attention of the North Slope's biggest players.
2: ANWR is the nation's largest wildlife refuge and a habitat for migratory birds and polar bears. State officials say its coastal plain has the potential for billions of barrels of sellable oil. Alaska BLM Director Kevin Pendergast says the effort to open the region to development stretches back 50 years.
3: It has remained a frontier area. Now, we are beginning the chapter where we shift from policy to action.
2: Of the 58 tracts of land up for bid, there were 9 bids on 5 tracts, totaling more than 70,000 acres. The state of Alaska will get about half of the more than $3.7 million the sale made. The Alaska Industrial Development and Export Authority, a state investment agency also known as ADA, won 3 of the tracts. Hex Energy LLC, an Alaska-based oil and gas company, won the other 2. Longtime Alaska oil and gas industry observer Larry Pursley says there was a lack of interest from major oil companies that operate on the North Slope.
4: The players who would have the billions of dollars to explore, develop, produce are not bidding. They're not at the table. They have no appetite for it.
2: The ANWR bidding was dwarfed by an earlier oil and gas lease sale this year in the National Petroleum Reserve Alaska to the west of the refuge. That sale brought in nearly $164 million from big producers like ConocoPhillips and Repsol. Despite the Trump administration's fervor for drilling in ANWR, Pursley says he thinks there's a major factor leading to low turnout among major players. The next administration might be less inclined to allow for development in the refuge.
4: How much of your business, how much of your company, how much of your investment, how much of your goodwill do you want to risk that the next White House, the next presidential administration will let you keep your leases, let you get exploration permits, that you will win all the litigation that's going to come up.
2: The first sale in the ANWR region was held in January 2021, though the sole company that bid on a lease ended up giving up the tract a year later. A second lease sale held in 2025 drew 0 bids. Under the so-called One Big Beautiful Bill Act, Congress directed the federal government to hold 3 more ANWR lease sales by 2035. Reporting in Anchorage, I'm Wesley Early.
1: Former Governor Bill Walker would like to end the permanent fund dividend with a one-time $10,000 payment to each eligible Alaskan. Walker unveiled the plan days after launching his campaign to return to the state's highest elected office, running again as an independent.
5: We put it out there because, you know, we are in this to solve significant issues. And so, you know, business as usual just isn't going to work. And so we're going to be pretty bold in some of the stuff that we come out with. This is only one of the things we're looking at, obviously.
1: Walker says his plan would help with the state's longstanding structural budget deficit by freeing up about $1 billion beginning in 2028. Lawmakers haven't followed the statutory formula for the dividend since 2016. That's when Walker vetoed half of it during his first term as the state faced a budget crunch. Since then, lawmakers have spent much of their energy each year on determining the amount of the dividend. Walker's running mate and former Revenue Commissioner Randy Hoffbeck calls the annual dividend discussion the, quote, 600-pound gorilla in the room.
6: We have kind of two choices. We can cage the gorilla with a new formula that better reflects our current economic situations and our fiscal situation, or we can actually remove the gorilla from the room.
1: Walker says he'd assess how Alaskans feel about the plan with a question on the 2027 permanent fund dividend application. And if they agree, Walker says he'd take the idea to the legislature. If they say no, Walker says he'd move forward with a new dividend formula instead. The idea of ending the decades-long permanent fund dividend program drew criticism from some of Walker's competition in the governor's race. Democratic candidate Tom Begich, a former state senator, says the plan is irresponsible and unrealistic. Begich compares it to Governor Mike Dunleavy promising a full dividend in his campaigns for governor and then failing to get large payouts through the legislature.
7: We may have underfunded education in this state, but Alaskans aren't stupid. And that is just not a bright idea.
1: Walker and Hoffbeck reject the criticism. They say the key difference is that their proposal would provide a one-time payment. And they said they'd work with the legislature to push the proposal through if elected.

0: Federal regulators voted this week to prohibit hunters in northwestern Alaska from harvesting caribou cows. Regulators also decided to close the harvest for non-local hunters. The restrictions are not as stringent as advocates proposed, but as Alona Nyden with the Alaska Desk reports, the new rules are a response to the continuing decline of the Western Arctic caribou herd.
1: The restrictions adopted by the Federal Subsistence Board apply through this and next season for three regions: the Seward Peninsula around Nome, the Northwest Arctic around Kotzebue, and the southwestern corner of the North Slope, including Point Lay and Wainwright. Kelsey Ivanov is a Unalakleet resident who sits on the Seward Peninsula Regional Advisory Council. She said during the meeting that hunting restrictions are necessary to protect the caribou population.
2: I think we need to take action now before it becomes an even more dire situation, because it already is.
1: The Western Arctic caribou herd has been declining for several decades. The latest count last summer showed 121,000 animals, a 20% drop from 2023, according to the Alaska Department of Fish and Game. State scientists also noted a low cow survival rate, which they say is likely playing a role in the decline. Federal managers initially considered cutting the overall harvest limit from 15 animals per year per person to 4, with one cow allowed. But residents are still allowed to hunt 15 bulls, even with the new federal rules. The decision came after a few hours of discussion. Tristan Petit is a resident of Ambler in the Northwest Arctic region and the vice chair of the Regional Subsistence Advisory Council. In an interview after the meeting, he explained that
3: it's going to be definitely a very, very big challenge if local hunters are not able to harvest the cows.
1: But he says the herd is arriving in the region later and later in the season. When residents get a chance to hunt, the bulls are in rut and their meat is inedible, so residents choose cows instead. But Petit says protecting cows is still the right call.
3: We need to do our best to ensure that we conserve this herd and help it recover just for the future generations.
1: The federal rule to eliminate the cow harvest mirrors a state decision announced in May. The Federal Bureau of Land Management proposed rolling out changes in incremental steps and postponing the discussion on further restrictions until the next winter. But several members argued against the delay, including Gregory Risdell with the U.S. Fish and Wildlife Service.
4: This population needs all the help it can get at this point in time. We've waited a very long time to do something about it, and I don't think we should be waiting any longer.
1: The board ultimately adopted the decision effective immediately and postponed discussions on further restrictions. The board also voted to close caribou hunting on the Seward Peninsula and southwestern part of the North Slope for non-local hunters. Similar restrictions already exist in the Northwest Arctic. Kevin Pendergast is the state's BLM director. He says the agency opposes the decision because non-locals harvest very few caribou.
5: Our available data suggests that federally qualified users harvest significantly more caribou.
1: The majority of the board argued that closing non-local harvest will help prioritize subsistence hunters and protect the herd, so they also voted to adopt those closures. The members will meet in February for the regular meeting, where they might discuss further restrictions for the Western Arctic caribou herd harvest. In Anchorage, I am Alona Nyden.
0: Still to come on Alaska News Nightly, birders flock to Yakutat to celebrate the return of the tern.
6: Their elegance and resilience and beauty, and they're small birds, but yet incredibly protective.
0: That's ahead. Stay with us.
7: 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From one end of Alaska to the other and everywhere in between, public media works to provide quality programming and statewide news you can count on and news you can trust. Whether you're listening at home, at work, or in the car, we're grateful to be a part of your day. Thank you for tuning in.
0: The National Park Service says one of its rangers has died after falling into a crevasse on North America's tallest mountain. Robin Pendry of Washington State was a seasonal mountaineering ranger assigned to Denali National Park and Preserve. A park service release says she was out on a climbing patrol when she fell near an area known as the 14,000-foot camp. Despite rescue efforts, Henry died around 2 p.m. yesterday. Last week, three other climbers died after falling near Denali Pass on another part of the mountain. A fourth climber was rescued. The Park Service release says the incident is under investigation. Park officials could not be reached for comment. Wildfire activity near the northwest Arctic village of Ambler calmed down from yesterday to this afternoon, according to local officials. Christy Walton is the city mayor.
8: It is getting better as the wind is shifting, but we still continue to smell our local dump fire. We smell like a plastic smell in town.
0: She says the fire ignited Thursday afternoon in the Ambler Village landfill and at one point in the day was less than a mile away from the village. There was no evacuation order today, although the Northwest Arctic Borough encouraged Ambler residents to be ready for changing conditions. The fire has burned around 500 acres and was 10% contained today, according to the U.S. Wildland Fire Service. The fire service sent 24 smoke jumpers to the area on Thursday, in addition to local and regional firefighters and volunteers. Fire service was also dropping water and fire retardant from the air to suppress the flames, primarily on the eastern flank closest to the village. The agency said the winds were pushing the fire toward the Kobuk River rather than directly toward the village. Beth Ibsen is the spokesperson for the fire service. She says Ambler went through a series of fires on the other side of the Kobuk River last year.
9: They kind of got a taste of it last year. And then this year, of course, this fire is a lot closer to the community, a lot more worrisome, and we're bringing people in to protect the community.
0: Ibsen says more people and equipment are being sent to the area today and into the weekend. The weekend has more wind in the forecast, as well as cooler temperatures and a possibility of rain. After years of planning, the Central Council of the Tlingit and Haida Indian Tribes of Alaska soft opened a casino on Douglas Island this week. It's Juneau's first casino. But as KTOO's Clarice Larson reports, the tribe might be taking a legal gamble by opening the site.
10: Let's go! Come on, Grandma!
11: Amber Forrester sits at the end of a long row of electric slot machines, pressing a bright white spin button on Wednesday afternoon. She's at Tlingit Haida's new Two Coppers Casino on Douglas Island. It's the first and only casino of its kind in Juneau, and one of the very few operating in the state.
10: Yes.
11: Forrester is a tribal citizen who casually games when she visits the lower 48. She says it's about time that Tlingit Haida cashes in on the economic benefits gaming can bring to communities.
12: Other casinos and tribes have proven the economic benefit of being able to have gaming and be able to take that funding and put it into schools, community service, helping our elders.
11: According to census data, after Congress passed the Indian Gaming Regulatory Act in 1988, economic conditions for Indigenous people on reservations improved significantly in the following decades. Under the Indian Gaming Regulatory Act, tribe-owned casino revenue is required to support tribal economic development and welfare. However, very few tribes in Alaska have authority over land, so they haven't had a way to open reservation-style casinos like tribes in the lower 48. So many, like Tlingit and Haida, have sought to assert authority over native allotments, like this one, owned by individual tribal citizens.
12: And now for our tribe to finally be able to take advantage of the opportunity is tremendous. It's really important.
11: Loud pop music and rows of 100 bright neon electric slot machines invite patrons into the building. The casino offers Class 2 gaming, which covers things like pull tabs, bingo, and slot-style electric machines. It doesn't cover games like poker or blackjack, and it doesn't serve alcohol.
13: We're really excited about this.
11: That's Chothla Ish Richard Peterson, Tlingit and Haida's president. Sitting at one of the many slot machines on Wednesday afternoon, he said the opening of the casino signifies a major step toward economic self-sufficiency and sovereignty for the tribes.
13: It's an opportunity, you know, expression of our sovereignty, but also I think it's a great economic opportunity for not only the tribe, but for people who want to work here.
11: The casino is located on Fish Creek Road, not far from Eagle Crest Ski Area on Douglas Island. It's just a small piece of a native allotment owned by tribal citizens who lease it to Tlingit and Haida. rumors of the tribe developing something on that property has been talked about for decades. In August, the tribe confirmed with local media that it was building the casino, but it didn't share the opening date at the time. Shortly after, however, in September, the U.S. Department of Interior withdrew a legal opinion that gave Tlingit Haida and other tribes in Alaska legal jurisdiction over Alaska Native allotments. At the time, it was thought that the change would put the casino in jeopardy. The withdrawal marked a return to decades of precedent, where federal and state officials in Alaska have long said that land allotments given to individual tribal members in Alaska were not considered Indian country. Therefore, they're not under tribal jurisdiction and cannot be home to federally regulated gaming halls. However, according to Peterson, that isn't the case.
13: The legality is on our side.
11: He said that Tlingit Haida's lawyers reviewed the legal opinion and believe it does not impact the tribe's ability to open and operate.
13: We have jurisdiction here, so we're not doing anything illegal.
11: But whether that holds true remains to be seen. According to the withdrawal memo released in September, Tlingit Haida's approval for gaming needs to be reevaluated in accordance with the revocation. But as of now, the National Indian Gaming Commission hasn't done so. Other tribes in Alaska, like the native village of Aklutna, are similarly operating casinos on native allotments in a state of legal limbo. Aklutna is in the middle of an ongoing lawsuit with the state of Alaska, which filed a lawsuit to shut down the casino last year. Peterson said while he hopes the state doesn't sue Tlingit Haida, he's not counting on it.
13: There's nothing without risk. There's just not in this world. You can do anything and somebody may challenge you. The state of Alaska, unfortunately, their track record is suing tribes. Their track record is also not winning.
11: Peterson said despite the legal challenges that may be on the horizon, he's excited. He said the casino scratches the surface of what he envisions for the property.
13: I would love to see us do a nice small hotel and kind of like a day spa situation that, you know, maybe you want to bring your partner up and have a nice weekend.
11: He says the tribe plans to feed off the large number of cruise ship passengers and crew that visit Juneau, along with residents and independent travelers, to generate revenue at the casino and reinvest it into essential tribal programs and services. The casino is still in a soft open phase, and there's a lot more work to be done on the site, like getting running water and paving the large dirt parking lot. Peterson said the tribe plans to officially open its doors on July 1st. In Juneau, I'm Clarice Larson.
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0: The Alaska State Board of Education unanimously approved a new master's in teaching program for Indigenous languages at the University of Alaska Southeast today. This is the final approval the program needs to begin accepting students. Angela Lunda is the campus's interim dean of education. She says this program would strengthen the teacher workforce for Indigenous languages, which are also official languages of Alaska.
1: It really does contribute to the long-term viability of Indigenous languages across the state, which, according to my research that I have done, is really closely tied with cultural identity development, and that is tied to well-being.
0: Lunda says the program is years in the making and is designed for fluent speakers of Alaska's Indigenous languages. It would also create a pathway for people who are currently teach an Indigenous language at schools to become fully certified. She says the state currently has more than 120 language teachers who have a limited teaching license. Those only allow teachers to work in one school district, and Lunda says some receive different pay and benefits because of it. Chancellor Aparna Palmer was the sole testifier during the meeting and spoke in support of the program.
2: It serves the needs of Alaska in helping preserve its Indigenous languages and grow their speakers. Languages have the power to communicate, but also hold the traditions and cultures of the Native peoples of the great state of Alaska.
0: Board member Pamela Duprat supported the program and says it would strengthen the state's ability to provide culturally responsive education. She says she has a vested interest because she is Ununga.
3: I really want to see that other languages are being successful, and at the same time, I'm hoping that people from my community will take advantage and promote our language as well.
0: A spokesperson for the university said in an email the program will begin this fall. She says UAS predicts the first cohort will have 6 students, but the campus still needs to begin accepting applications. Birders and conservationists convened in Southeast Alaska last month for the 15th annual Yakutat Tern Festival. The conference celebrates the Aleutian and Arctic terns that stop in the community of just over 600 people on their long migrations. As KCAW's Ryan Cotter reports, the event inspires birders of all experience levels to invest in learning about and protecting the wildlife in Yakutat and beyond.
4: Some Southeast Alaskans may have only stopped in Yakutat on the Milk Run flight to Anchorage, but just beyond the tarmac lies a birder's paradise. From black-legged kittiwakes nesting on the jagged edges of seaside cliffs, to a posse of surf scoters riding the ocean waves in a V formation as they forage for mussels off of the rocks below. But there is one bird in particular that has motivated a pack of over a dozen visitors across the country to wander through beach dunes early on a Saturday morning, armed with binoculars and zoom camera lenses.
5: Okay, did you guys hear that? That's a couple of Aleutian terns up there. You can tell just by their call. Hear the sort of the higher pitched call, the more musical. That's it, real good.
4: That's Nate Catterson, a volunteer guide leading the trip. He began birding over a decade ago to learn more about his surrounding environment. Since then, he has worked to help track the migration of Aleutian terns, traveling as far as Indonesia. Yakutat is key to that research, since the village is home to the southernmost breeding colony of Aleutian terns. And they are not the only terns that make a pit stop here.
5: Okay. There's an Arctic going down right there. That one didn't go down on a nest, it just landed.
4: The tern birding trip is one of many activities organized by the Yakutat Tern Festival, a 4-day gathering organized by the Yakutat Nature Society that brings locals and visitors from all over the country to observe and learn more about terns and other wildlife in the area.
6: Yeah. Why are they nesting here?
5: Well, I don't know exactly why, but they do sort of historically favor this area and the point. You know, they're looking for sites away from perches or brush that, you know, might host coyotes or raptors or, you know, like
4: Ketterson is an attentive guide, answering questions as they crop up while sharing enough facts about terns to fill up a trivia quiz. His knowledge proves insightful to everyone, from beginner birders to cultivated conservationists like Paul Banik, who is also the keynote speaker for the conference. While Banik has photographed birds across Alaska, it is his first time in Yakutat. He looks up at the terns and smiles, clearly enchanted by them.
6: To be encountered with the story of a bird that's traveling thousands of miles to survive, but also their elegance and resilience and beauty, and they're small birds, but yet incredibly protective of their young and their nests, fearless. All of these things, I think, offer inspiration.
4: Seth Rosenberger is a lifelong birder from Cordova. He initially got into birding under the influence of his maternal grandmother.
7: She was enthusiastic about birds, and I still have the field guide that she gave me when I was like 7 years old.
4: He is attending the festival for the first time with his partner. Rosenberger says he is grateful for the opportunity to connect with birders from all over.
7: We get to come and network with each other and meet different people and figure out like different places that we want to go. And yeah, I think the community, the togetherness aspect of it is important.
4: Banik says that events like the festival play an important role in engaging people with conservation work. That's especially important for the Aleutian tern population in the United States, which researchers say has had a steep decline over the past few decades.
6: It's been said that we protect what we love, and we only love what we know. If you care about conservation, you should care about creating opportunities for people to fall in love with natural systems and wildlife. And this festival gives people a doorway to walk through and find that love, which can change their life and change the lives of other people that they come into contact with.
4: The festival organizers hope to continue drawing attendees, old and new alike, to expand their flock of enthusiastic birders and everyday conservationists. In Yakutat, I'm Ryan Cotter.
0: And that's all for this edition of Alaska News Nightly. If you missed any of tonight's stories, we're online at alaskapublic.org and wherever you get your podcasts. We had reports tonight from Wesley Early and Alona Niden in Anchorage, Eric Stone, Clarice Larson, and Jamie Deep in Juneau, Shelby Herbert in Fairbanks, and Ryan Cotter in Yakutat. If you want to send us a news tip, question, or comment, email us, news@alaskapublic.org. Our audio engineer is Crystal Hyde. Our producer is Kristen Dobroth. And I'm Lori Townsend. Have a great weekend.

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1: You'll hear Alaska News Nightly weeknights live at 5 on 90.3 KNBA, 529 on a wonderful Friday with sunshine out there today and tomorrow, and maybe some clouds moving in by Sunday is what the National Weather Service is predicting. But I predict you're going to have fun this weekend and enjoy the sunshine while we've got it out there. We have temperatures around the KNBA studios sitting in the mid-70s and warm everywhere as a weekend in front of us is wrapping up with the Spinard Jazz Fest. And tonight on the Alaska Music Spotlight, we're going to be chatting with Ingvil Vatngutu about these Jazz Fest's closing weekend, and we'll share some music from those same artists. As a matter of fact, coming up shortly to get the show rolling, we're going to be hearing from Dreamcat, who are playing on Saturday night. Stay tuned, but first, a slice of Alaska.
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3: Sounds wild. Hi, I'm Riley Woodford for the Alaska Department of Fish and Game.
4: On a summer day, a raven landed in the vacant lot across the street from my house. He looked around, then hopped over to a fallen log. He rooted around underneath it with his beak for a few seconds, and then pulled out a big piece of bread and flew off. Over the following weeks, I watched this raven, or a different raven, hide food and retrieve cached food from a few different hiding places in this same area. Usually, food was retrieved just a few hours after it had been hidden. Sometimes the raven would poke around in four or five different places, pretending to hide something, before hiding it for real. And then he would pretend to hide it in a few more places before flying off. Stellar jays, another corvid and a cousin to the raven, are famous food cachers. My neighbor feeds stellar jays peanuts, and many times I've pulled peanuts out of my flower pots and dug them out of my garden beds where the jays have stashed them.
5: Corvids are good at hiding food, but many other birds do this as well. Nutcrackers, chickadees, nuthatches, and titmice store seeds. And studies have shown that birds also show a remarkable ability to remember where they store food. Kestrels and shrikes will store partly eaten mice and insects by sticking them on thorns or barbs of barbed wire fences. The red-headed woodpecker stores food in caches like a larder to save for winter use and will defend these caches against other birds and squirrels. For Sounds Wild, I'm Kathy Hawker.
4: And I'm Riley Woodford. Sounds Wild is brought to you by the Alaska Department of Fish and Game.
6: Death Cab for Cutie has a brand new album called I Built You a Tower. Frontman Ben Gibbard talks about what songwriting means to him.
7: It's really the only moments in my life that I feel I can be truly vulnerable with myself.
6: And Death Cab for Cutie performs live on the next World Cafe.
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0: It is the sounds of local music on the radio, just like it has sounded for the last 25-plus years at 90.3 FM. You have stumbled into the Alaska Music Spotlight. I'm Lauren Dixon, and we've got a wonderful sunny weekend in front of us and the closing of the Spinard Jazz Festival, which was just tremendous the last couple of weekends, and there's all kinds of activity happening this weekend that we want to point you towards to help close out the festival. So we thought we'd bring the director back on. Festival director Ingvild Vatngutu has joined us on the program tonight to tell us a little bit more about some of the spotlight events. And first, I'd kind of like to hear about what's happened so far, Ingvild. What's some of the big spotlight events that we should have gone to that we missed out on?
1: What did everyone miss? I don't think we had pretty good houses everywhere, so I don't think too many people missed too many things. But I would say that the fact that we're at Refuge Coffee, which is, you know, on Spinard, where Refuge Chapel was before, right kind of next to Folena, that has been a great spot for like a really eclectic mix of both singer-songwriters, kind of synth pop, stuff that sounds modern now that was modern 40, 50 years ago, and not a whole lot of jazz, but there. But and then we've had two, because of the weather's been so fantastic, we've had not two, but three amazing yard parties with music on, you know, we have a stage that we put up there, and different people in the community are hosting. And like 2 days ago, we were in the yard of Mead Treadwell, the former lieutenant governor, and we had this young band there called Evil Wizard Collective, and with the, you know, sleeping lady right behind, and incredible weather, we just felt like we were in a different place altogether with the music. So another highlight, I would say a couple of artists that I really love that we're bringing up is Alyssa Fisher, who's a singer from Juneau, and she's been doing a bunch of shows, and she was definitely coming back to Anchorage soon. Also our bass player visitor from Kitchigan, who is Chaz Gist. He's making himself incredibly useful for bands, and he's also working with more bands this weekend. So I think what I've enjoyed the most is to see all the musicians meet each other and get to know each other a little more. Talk about gear, talk about music, going, oh, what's it like where you live? And, you know, we're not just Anchorage, although we're very, you know, heavily weighted to Spinard and Anchorage, but we also have, you know, a dozen musicians from outside, and that's really awesome.
0: There's a lot of activity this weekend. The Spinard Jazz Fest is got a few more days to be able to enjoy the great music and local connections that you can make there, and go to the website SpinardJazzFest.org if you want to connect to the times and locations for some of the shows that we're going to be talking about. Coming up, like tonight, especially at the Anchorage Museum and at Bernie's Bungalow, there's a couple of activities. So if you're listening in your car right now, you can still get to these activities. At the Anchorage Museum, it kicks off at 6 o'clock with Aspen Yarrow. And then tell me more about Duende Libre.
1: Yeah, it's completely different. Yeah, it's at 7 or 7:15. We'll see how long Aspen Yarrow keeps playing, but she'll play for an hour. It's a completely different kettle of fish. I thought I would put two very different bands together in the museum. Duende Libre means kind of free spirit or free soul, and you know, has probably more meanings, but it is an amazing trio of three guys from they actually live in Seattle now. They come up here. They've been up here three times, I think, or this is the third time. They play. They just did a workshop at the museum, and people were beside themselves with, I don't know, joy. It is very danceable, very movable, incredibly groovy music, Afro-Cuban, Afro-Latin. Any Latinos out there who want to hear some music from, it's like our big home, isn't it? Rhythm, African, and coming across the Atlantic in various different ways. And then something beautiful happened when, you know, over a few hundred years, and we have this amazing, amazing music that is a very, very tradition. So Duende Libre is full of life, and they are very generous, excellent, excellent world-class musicians that will play for 90 minutes tonight at 7. They're going to head down to Homer and then to Soldovia afterwards, so we don't get to have them for more than one day. But oh, what a day. they're going to be really, I would say rocking it, but that's not the right. They're going to be playing everything possible. And Jeff Bush, the rhythm player, he plays so, his drum set is almost hidden with all these percussion instruments that he's playing. It's amazing. They're really, really great. Rhythm.
0: And that's happening tonight at the Anchorage Museum, and then later this evening at the Paradise Club at Bernie's Bungalow, more music to boot. And we've got a track from the band that's going to be starting out the music tonight at Bernie's at 8 o'clock, Saison. Tell us a little more.
1: Yeah, so Saison is a wonderful, eclectic mix, a very, you know, multi-ethnic, typical Anchorage background. If you take the Anchorage average demography and put them in a band, you got Saison. So they're kind of the younger generation, I would say, being now in the middle of slightly older. Then that is, yeah. So I actually don't know exactly what they're going to play tonight because they're evolving. I hear them once a year, you know, for Jazz Fest. I've been playing, some of them, 2-3 years now, and they come up with new stuff all the time. So they're some funky, some groovy, kind of R&B, you know, the singer definitely. So they're kind of clearly influenced by that, and they're playing at our dance night. You know, we put them there because people are going to be moving, but maybe not like moving super fast, more like gentle and what's the word? Gracious movement.
0: Gracious and graceful, and they are local, and they're part of the Jazz Fest playing tonight at Bernie's Bungalow. Let's hear a little bit of their recent material. This song is Ride. It is from Saison here on the Spotlight.
1: Great.

0: That's local music on 90.3 KNBA, and it's the music of Cezanne, who are going to be playing tonight at Bernie's Bungalow, 8 o'clock, and it's part of Spinard Jazz Fest. And if you want to get the goods on all the weekend music, go to spinardjazzfest.org. And I'm using the nice, simple drop-down that's the quick glance, which I like. We've got Ingvild Vattengutu, festival director, on the line with us. And yeah, I'm going to rave about the website once again, Ingvild. I just think it's wonderful to connect to the artists. Like, I've never been able to see so much on one page, one area where you can really connect to your local music scene, just artist to artist. There's a drop-down list here that showcases the events that are happening this weekend with the times to get them. So no excuse for anybody out there to not know where to find the time and the location. But let's tell them verbally a couple of more activities for this weekend. What's going on besides Cezanne tonight at Bernie's?
1: Yeah, great. Thank you. So as we just heard Cezanne, I'm at grade. We've got another, again, completely different sound after them. So the Bernie's, or the Paradise Club above Bernie's, is where we're doing the music tonight. A band is driven down from Fairbanks that maybe people heard about, or maybe they haven't. It's kind of a fun band, sort of ropey. I would say they're kind of a fun band that play a variety of styles, but they have a sort of inimitable way of presenting their stuff. And they play from 10 to, like the late show, 10 to midnight. And people can come to Paradise Bar tomorrow. I think they're going to come from Umoja Pride. And, you know, people who normally come to Paradise Club, they can bring their passes, and we'll kind of let them in. So be a little bit of a after party there tomorrow. But tonight it's Cezanne and Jazam. And then tomorrow night at Paradise Club is first one of my new favorite bands, Power Play, a big funk band from the Valley. And then, oh gosh, who's coming? Yeah, then of course Dreamcat, that you just played at the top of the show, and Robots, kind of squeezing themselves in between them. So five different bands at Paradise Club for the next two nights. So we sum it up like that. And then, yeah, today we've got Jazam in the Elevator at the museum. They're going to play in about half an hour. And in 10 minutes, Katie Heller, and who's a.k.a. Aspen Yarrow, is playing, followed by Duende Libre, that we talked about before, the music, last music. And then, believe it or not, we have Organic Oasis, 6 hours, 8 hours of music. Refuge Coffee, this is tomorrow, 8 hours of music. We've got Katie Scoggin, Choice Big Calico, Carrie Stewart, A-Town Sharps, Alaska Jazz Quartet, Mark Manners Quartet, Raised by Elephants, Q5, Constant Structure, Johnny Prism, Phil Knowlton, and 16-5. Half of these band people probably just don't know what's hiding behind these names, right? But I can tell you, we've heard it all. We've programmed it. It's great music. And not the least, great people. I'm amazed at how nice and how cool everybody is, this festival. We haven't had anybody who's like, meh, meh, you know? It's just a really feel-good weekend that we have ahead of us here.
0: I love the list of artists that are on this year's events. It feels like there's some new ones that we want to get to know, and you know, I'd like to get to know Power Play and hear that. But we also, I saw an artist that I hadn't caught up with, Keely Boyle, who's going to be playing on Sunday, and I listened to some of her music and looking forward to sharing some of that. There's some Sunday activity at the Church of Love at the Nave in Spinard, and Keely will be playing there as well.
1: She will. I look forward to people hearing that track on the radio in just a few minutes. Keely is actually married to Nelson Kemp, who already played, and he is working on the festival. We're very happy that sort of involving musicians into all of the arrangements. Nobody who works on this festival is not a musician. We're all musicians trying desperately to make a festival happen, and we're making it happen. We're at the, you know, skin of our teeth, but it's fun. And another musician who I've worked with a couple of times at the festival, Jessica Lucas. She is a Portuguese singer. She's come to Alaska just like me many years ago, fell in love with Alaska, coming back, and she's now part-time living here. This is her home, right? When she's here, it's her home. And she talked to me and said, well, I'd like to do something very mellow. The festival is very busy. It's a lot of extrovert stuff. I want to have like a listening event that people just can sit. They can even lie down. So this is what Jessica Lucas did. She went home to her mother in Portugal and said, Mama, can you sew me some big cushions that I will stuff? And then we will lay them out on the floor of the nave, which used to be called the Church of Love, right? And mm-hmm. then we will not have that kind of love. It's not a loving, but we will listen with love. And people are invited to bring their own, like, comfortable chairs. We have inflatable furniture. We have cushions, meditation cushions. And the whole thing is just going to be, the whole day is just going to be a day of wellness, calming, introspection, healing. And the music starts at 4 p.m., but there's also several workshops and some other kind of individual wellness things going on. So I would like for people to go to the website and see if there's anything they're interested in the morning. Movement, voice, Reiki, a sound bath with tongue drums. All this stuff is kind of starting and setting the atmosphere, getting the building to vibrate in the right way. 4 o'clock onwards, we've got music. And Keely Boyle, who you're going to play in a minute, she plays 6:30 towards the end of the program. And Jessica Lucas herself is rounding it off with her band called Still Sound. So this is a really amazing way to end, I feel.
0: Let's hear some music from Keely Boyle. We'll be back with some final thoughts in a moment. She's playing at 6:30 Sunday at the Nave in Spinard as part of the Spinard Jazz Fest.
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0: the music of Keely Boyle as part of the Alaska Music Spotlight every Friday at 5:30 here on KNBA. I'm Lauren Dixon, along with Ingvild Vatngutu, the festival director for SpinardJazzFest.org, the website, the easy access website to find out more times and locations for this weekend's events. Thanks for sharing the music of Keely Boyle with us, so to speak. You got her on the schedule, we put her on the radio, and there's more to be had this weekend. Thanks, Ingvild.
1: Yeah, and thank you. I mean, Spinard Jazz Fest exists to be a platform for Alaskan musicians who primarily make their own music, as in compose it and arrange it and produce it, whatever. We see more and more, you know, we've been going for 19 years now, and we see more and more recordings, excellent recordings. And one of the things we're doing is working on people who have great recordings also being able to work it, work the stage sound to sound more like that. I think that's one of the biggest gaps between like visiting artists or artists with a lot of resources behind them, that when you're a single or a small group of people and you've got your excellent studio sound that you worked for, and Keely is an example of that, you know. She produces her own stuff, and her husband also works with her, Nelson, who is also a musician here. And then sometimes when you come to a concert, then you've got you and your guitar. And, you know, Lucy Peckham, I should mention, is one of our most faithful and most amazing community sound engineer here in town. She is very supportive, and we're working with her and a couple of other kind of sound and recording studios to help musicians be able to hear themselves sound more like on their albums, you know, when they play live. And I think that's what you heard there for Keely Boyle, is a beautiful, you want to immerse yourself in that sound, and to go and hear her and not having to imagine all that wonderful production. It's at least something that I would love to see happen. So, yeah, we're trying to get all the artists up on the stage and then make them sound as good as we possibly can.
0: Well, there is certainly a lot of people in town who still, of course, enjoy going to live shows, and that will never stop. And you guys are putting together the events so that people still enjoy live local music. And next year will be the 20th year.
1: I have a fantasy that we're going to charge $20 only for everything. I think I might try to make that happen.
0: Okay, let's see if we can make that one happen. The festival is going strong in its 19th year now, 20th next year. So get out there, folks, and have some fun supporting your local music scene. Thanks a lot for joining us, Ingvild. It's always nice to have you on the radio sharing all the details, because you know everything that's happening. It's what makes you a festival director.
1: Thank you. Yeah, I'm the voodoo doll of all the pins go through me.
0: Well, let's leave folks tonight with some music from Johnny Prism. Do you, off the top of your head, know where he's playing this weekend? Hello? Oh, I think we just let her go. I'm going to scroll on over here to the events. I'm going to see on the website it says at a glance, and I can quickly scroll down to Saturday, June 6th at Refuge Coffee Company, 4:45 p.m. You're going to be able to check out the music of Johnny Prism and the Johnny Prism Band. Here's his music last summer on the Alaska Music Spotlight. Thanks for joining us, folks. I'm Lauren Dixon. We'll see you after the weekend.

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3: A few years ago, while Ben Gibbard was touring to celebrate the 20th anniversary of both Death Cab for Cutie's album Transatlanticism and the Postal Service's Give Up, he was also going through a divorce.
4: I was emailing with lawyers and then going on stage and living in my 26-year-old self for 2 hours.
3: Coming up, Ben talks about how that experience shaped the new Death Cab for Cutie record, I Built You a Tower, and about how that tower metaphor helped him compartmentalize memories and pain that he was dealing with.
4: In each one of these buildings exists a time in my life or a memory, a person. And they are different sizes based on the significance of those times or people in my life.
3: Ben Gibbard and a live performance from Death Cab today. I'm Raina Duris. This is World Cafe. In the meantime, another live performance. This one's Phosphorescent, New Birth in New England.

This is World Cafe. I'm Raina Duras. The show must go on. That's a phrase you've maybe said, even if you aren't a performer doing a literal show. It's something we tell ourselves when we face a challenge and have to keep doing the things that we have to do. For Ben Gibbard, who is a performer, the frontman of Death Cab for Cutie, that meant going out to play shows every night on tour, even when he was dealing with a divorce. Today, Ben Gibbard joins me to talk about how playing through pain fed into the songs on Death Cab's new John Congleton-produced album, I Built You a Tower. Our conversation is coming up in just a moment. But first, Death Cab for Cutie perform a song from I Built You a Tower live for World Cafe. This is Riptides.

0: Live for World Cafe, Death Cab for Cutie with Riptides from their new album, I Built You a Tower. I'm Raina Duras, joined by Ben Gibbard of Death Cab for Cutie. Ben, welcome back to the World Cafe.
1: Thanks for having me back.
0: That song that we just heard, Riptides, was the lead single for this new album. And when you really listen to those lyrics, I hear a level of maybe exhaustion, maybe being overwhelmed. What can you tell us about it?
1: Yeah, it's a song about how, you know, when one is going through a personal crisis of some sort, or be it something painful, a loss, something like that, at the same time that the world seems to be on fire, oftentimes there's this debilitating feeling that I've had, I'm sure maybe other people have had before, where you're looking out at the world and you're seeing all these horrific things happening, but you're also sitting with your own issues, your own pain, your own, you know, trauma, whatever it might be. And there is this moment where you feel guilty for feeling anything yourself because you're trying to feel for the world at large. And that there becomes this kind of feedback loop that just becomes exhausting. Mm-hmm. Without getting into it, I don't think we have to get into the specifics. I think we can all agree the world has been slightly exhausting for at least the last couple of years.
0: Yeah. Well, I want to talk about the sound of the album and the actual making of it in a few minutes. But first, I do want to get an idea of where your head was when you started writing some of these songs. In 2023, during the 20th anniversary tour for Transatlanticism, you were also celebrating the 20th anniversary of the Postal Service album, Give Up. Behind the scenes of that tour, you were going through some hard personal stuff. You don't have to go into details here, but could you just give us an idea of what
1: was happening? Sure, yeah. I mean, I was going through a separation and eventual a divorce at that time. The details of that will remain, you know, in my head. But yeah, it was difficult because I was emailing with lawyers and then going on stage and living in my 26-year-old self for 2 hours. And then coming right back to answer the emails or the whatever I had to do. Just I was back in what I was dealing with at that point. So it was, I've never been one of those people who, when I'm playing an older song from a previous time in my life, I don't feel this sense of, it's not a wrought experience. More than anything, if I'm playing something that maybe was painful to write at the time, as we are playing it, I'm filled with a sense of kind of relief that I don't feel that way anymore. But I do have to kind of embody that version of myself to perform the song. So, I'm spending 2 hours with my 25, 26-year-old self, remembering the people spread across those records and the experiences that inspired them. And then I'm right back in my late 40s. So that was the very kind of strange context switching at the time.
0: I was speaking with Ben Gibbard on World Cafe today. The album is called I Built You a Tower. Could you talk about how having to compartmentalize your personal life and your performing life when you're taking those 2 hours to go back to a younger self, how did that lead to the title, I Built You a Tower?
1: I just started to kind of meditate on this idea or kind of ruminate on this idea of, you know, my life is kind of a skyline, like almost as if, you know, I was looking as if, like, you know, it, like a, almost like an island, something like Manhattan or something like that, where there are all these buildings and they all exist. They, in each one of these buildings exists a time in my life or a memory, a person, and they are different sizes based on the significance of those times or people in my life. And I just started to kind of think about how, you know, at a certain, as you get older, you have more and more memories just by from the nature of being getting older, and that in each one of these buildings exists a particular time and place and the memories of the people that were around at that time. And you can visit them, you can go, you can kind of go in the building and you can kind of say hello to them and remember them, relive them to a certain extent. But there are also some of those memories, some of those experiences that you'd rather not relive. And it's almost as if you want to lock the building from the outside so they don't get out. But there are these moments in life where you might come around the corner and you might run into somebody you used to know intimately or otherwise, and you'll get this flood of memory. You might smell something, make it a, you know, you smell something that reminds you of a time or a person. You might hear a song on the radio that takes you back to a moment in your life. And it's in those moments that it's just almost as if, even if you had tried to kind of lock those memories away, that door is going to come bursting open. Those people are going to come back into your life, whether you want to interface with them or not.
0: Yeah. Why do you think that imagery, the idea of a city and these buildings that house these memories, why do you think you were drawn to that?
1: It's a good question. I don't know. I just, perhaps because as someone who likes to and has to compartmentalize a lot of their life to get through the day, I liked the idea of providing the people and the memories of my life with some kind of like beautiful edifice, something that is, and in the title of the record, I Built You a Tower, you know, I was talking to somebody recently about it who said, well, it almost sounds romantic. And it's like, well, it can be seen as romantic, but in this particular case, it's not so much you're creating someone a tower as, you know, I'm not creating this edifice out of tribute, but this is just the structure, I think, that will hold these memories and this time. And I suppose that even the most painful elements of your life, the most painful moments in your life, they still carry a sense of beauty, and they make you who you are. So even the painful ones should be memorialized in some kind of fashion that allows you, you know, at least on your emotional landscape, when you pass, your eyes kind of pass by them. This is all very esoteric, as we're talking about.
2: I like it. It's beautiful.
1: Is, you know, at least you go, you see your eyes kind of, you're keeping with this metaphor, you kind of across this emotional horizon, you see this building and you're like, I know who's in there and I don't ever want to see them again, but that is a pretty beautiful building. I'm glad that it exists.
0: We're going to hear you perform I Built You a Tower A live now, and then we'll come back and talk some more. Here's Death Cab for Cutie on World Cafe.

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1: I Built You a Tower, A, performed live by Death Cab for Cutie on World Cafe. I'm Rena Duris. Ben Gifford's my guest today. The new album is called I Built You a Tower. There's a B version of that song, and it's the album closer. It sounds harsher. There's more distortion.

0: So that's a bit of I Built You a Tower B. Why did you want to create that contrast between those two songs?
1: Well, we liked how both songs are so tonally different, and in using both songs use a lot of the same lyrics in both. So there is a more up tempo, lighter version of the song, which is the one we just heard. I should say A, Tower A, as we're calling it, that doesn't come to any kind of true conclusion lyrically. But Tower B is a much more aggressive, louder, angrier version of it that comes to a conclusion that ends the record. So I was really inspired. There's a Paul Simon record called Hearts and Bones that I really love. And he uses a similar duality in Think Too Much A and B. And so this is kind of, at least in the nomenclature, A and B is kind of a tribute to that Paul Simon record, because I love Paul Simon, and I especially love Think Too Much B. It's one of my favorite songs he's ever written.
0: So, you know, obviously you were thinking about and writing a lot of these songs for a while before you headed into the studio. But once you were there, it sounds like it moved pretty quickly. You recorded it in 3 weeks with John Congleton, who also worked with you guys on 2022's Asphalt Meadows. Why did you guys want to go back to John? What makes that partnership work so well?
1: We just had such a great time working with John on Asphalt Meadows. And the previous two albums we had done took a long time before Asphalt Meadows. And that was primarily our fault because we were bringing in songs that were in varying stages of not completion, but arrangement. So one of the things about this band that I really like, one of my favorite elements of our band, is how, you know, the songs are almost a lot of interlocking kind of guitars and basses and keyboards that kind of just, they weave together. My favorite songs of ours kind of do that. And a lot of the songs on both Kintsugi and Thank You for Today were brought in more skeletal stages that we had to spend a lot of time in the studio trying to arrange the record, which took a lot of time and was a lot more costly. But starting on Asphalt Meadows, we brought in songs that were basically done, at least as far as from an arrangement perspective. And John Congleton on Asphalt Meadows, when we worked with him, worked incredibly quickly. We would do the song three times, and he would kind of come over the talk back and be like, I mean, you guys could do it again if you want, but I got it. We don't need to do it again. I mean, like, and he was very cognizant of, like, sucking that life out of recordings by doing things over and over and over and over and over and over.
0: Yeah.
1: And, you know, there were moments on previous records that I'm doing the same guitar part for a day. And by the end of the day, you just hate the song. And what you end up with is not better than where you started. I understand the process of that, but that's just that. So John was just like, you know, he studied under Steve Albini, and he had this kind of mindset of like, you get it, and you know what? Like, anything goofy here on the recording, you're not going to hear that in 6 months. Mm-hmm. Like, you're not going to hear how the guitar kind of clink on that one part. It's going to be mixed into the record. You don't need to waste your time thinking about that. And once we kind of bought in with that philosophy, we realized like, yeah, why? We're making rock and roll music. This is not... everybody's favorite records in here probably are sloppy as hell. You know, they're not on a click. They don't sound perfect. It's like the Rolling Stones. It's like the tambourine is louder than the vocal. You don't care. It's satisfaction. Like, who cares, right?
0: Yeah, it sounds real.
1: It sounds
0: real.
1: It sounds real. John was very much of that mindset. So going into this new record, the arrangements were basically complete before we went into the studio. There wasn't a lot of like, what's going to happen in this part of the song? So we were able to just go in, be a band, mm-hmm. play the song 3-4 times. And he'd be like, I got it. You want to do it again? Well, I don't know. Maybe that kick drum, don't worry about it. Okay, fine. Like, and you know, the further I've gotten away from making the record, to John's point, I don't hear this stuff that I heard that was like, well, I don't know if that's going to sound, it sounds fine. It's, everybody knows how to play their instruments. You know, it's a rock band.
0: After a quick break, we'll get back into this conversation with Ben Gibbard. He'll talk about the song he was most protective of during the recording of Death Cab's new record. That's next on World Cafe.
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0: I've noticed fans of yours online have really gotten excited about the guitars in the next song we're going to hear you play. That's Punching the Flowers. Before we hear it, could you take us into the studio the day you recorded it? What do you remember?
1: On every record, there's a few songs that are kind of like my babies, and I really want to get them right. And not that I don't want to get the other songs right, but for whatever reason, and everybody in the band has songs like this. They're like, you know, they just fixate on a song and it becomes the thing that they're kind of trying to shepherd through the process. And I remember I had made it, the demo that I'd made of the song at home had a lot of the elements in the song, and I had gotten really attached to the way it sounded. Demoitis is what they call it. I had demoitis. And I wasn't concerned that John wouldn't get it, because I believed he would, but there is always this moment where you start to kind of, the final form of the song starts to reveal itself, and you have to make peace with it, because it's never going to be the way you heard it in your head. But this is one of those songs that once John started kind of dialing in his settings for it, it just kind of came to life in a way that even I had not envisioned it. So I'm thrilled with how this song turned out.
0: Let's hear it. Live for World Cafe, Death Cab for Cutie, Punching the Flowers.

0: Death Cab for Cutie, performing Punching the Flowers live for World Cafe. I'm Raina Duras, joined by Ben Gifford of Death Cab. The band's new album is called I Built You a Tower. Listening through this album, there were a few themes that I picked up on, a feeling of being stuck, whether that's stuck in an unhealthy cycle or inside an emotion or a fog that you just want to find a way out of or find a way forward from. There is one song, though, where I think I hear a pretty profound acceptance, and that song is How Heavenly a State. Could you tell us a little bit about that song?
1: Yeah, I had a friend who killed himself some years ago. And I started to kind of have visions of him. He started to kind of come to me. It was one of those things where I had to kind of like, it felt important to me to write about it. He started kind of appearing in dreams. And that's all I can really say about it right now. It was one of those things, like those kind of dreams you wake up from.
0: Yeah.
1: And you kind of like, you want to get back into it because you want that person to still be here. So, yeah. So, and it was just about, the chorus of like, you know, I thought to myself how heavenly a state was just like, you know, waking up and realizing that, you know, hopefully that this person is actually in some kind of cosmic way, kind of, you know, I'm reconnecting with this person.
0: Yeah. So. I'm going to play a bit of that song. It's Death Cab for Cutie, How Heavenly a State.

0: From their new album, I Built You a Tower, that was How Heavenly a State on World Cafe. I'm Raina Durres, joined by Ben Gibbard. This is your 11th album with Death Cab for Cutie. You guys have been doing this for about three decades. You were seen as some of the pioneers of, you know, quote unquote, indie rock, as we kind of know it now. How do you, and I know that this can sound like an end of the career kind of question, but I'm not saying it that way. How do you think about
1: your legacy?
0: We're
1: closer to the end than the start, probably. I mean, that's a fair question.
0: How do you think about your legacy, if you think about it at all?
1: I don't know. It's like, I would be lying if I said that I don't think about it. But I suppose I can only answer your question in regards to people who I believe are handling their legacy poorly, and I'm not going to mention any names. But it seems that, you know, I think that because we are an active band, I'm an active songwriter. I find it obnoxious when I see people trying to control the narrative of their legacy when they are still active in their career. It is not my job, nor should I spend any time thinking about what my legacy is or our legacy is going to be.
2: Yeah.
1: Because at the end of the day, we have more records to make. When the records are all done and we are no longer on this planet, or the band doesn't exist, you know, people who do this for a living can determine what the legacy of the group is. What my goal is I am still putting everything that I can, and we are all putting everything into this. There is never a moment when we are together that we think that we ever say anything along the lines of, like, that's good enough. At this point, I would rather release less music and have that music be impactful than, you know, as we are now, you know, in the back nine of our lives and careers, to start flooding the listeners with music. I think it's kind of tasteless to try to massage one's own legacy and try to control the narrative of it. At the end of the day, I just want myself and my bandmates, I just wanted us to be seen as quality human beings who are good at what we do, and where the music lands in the greater, like, landscape of indie rock and rock and roll, and how people speak about us in relation to our contemporaries is just not worth spending a lot of time thinking about.
0: Yeah. My guest is Ben Gibbard, if you're just joining us here on World Cafe. We have one more live performance to get to today, and I'm not going to make assumptions about what the songs are about, but at least it seems like parts of it tie into some of the stuff we've been talking about, even about, you know, getting older. The song ends with the lyric, "How I wish I could say I'm immune to the mirror, with temples fading to gray, I'm seeing the end drawing nearer, and I can scream and shout, or I can learn to live without." So before we hear you play Stone Over Water, could you talk a bit about that line?
1: Yeah, I mean, to me, when I'm writing, I'm in a room by myself. I'm in a little 10x10 room in my house, and it's really the only moments in my life that I feel I can be truly vulnerable with myself. And so it's of paramount importance to me that I am writing from an honest and earnest place about who I am now. And the hope is that if people were fans of this band when they were 25 and now they are 50, that the way I'm writing about my life might reflect how they see their own lives. That's not the intent. That's not why I'm not writing for other people. But the idea is, like, well, if I'm saying something that I feel is an honest, earnest statement about aging or going through any kind of difficult period, that it's very possible that someone else who has kind of been growing, hopefully they've been growing with the band, will find some resonance in it.
0: We're going to hear you perform Stone Over Water now, live for World Cafe, Death Cab for Cutie.
2: 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It's on the new record.

0: a live performance from Death Cab for Cutie that was Stone Over Water. It's on their new album, I Built You a Tower. Ben Gibbard of Death Cab has been my guest today. It's been so, so nice talking to you, Ben. Thank you.
1: Yeah, thanks for having me.
0: I'm Raina Duras, back in a moment with more World Cafe.
2: A few moments ago, you caught the interview with Ben Gibbard and performance from his band Death Cab for Cutie on World Cafe. 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It's kind of nice. If you go to our YouTube, just hit play on one session, let it autoplay while you work or you do your chores or whatever it is. It's kind of like we're hanging out, just you and me and a bunch of very talented artists. Here's another talented artist. His name is Beck. New one called Ride Lonesome.

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0: Isn't it amazing the kind of journey a song can take you on in the span of only a few minutes? Coming up this hour, a new track from Man Woman Chainsaw that will heal your broken wings and set you flying.
1: Let me go.
0: You'll also hear this one from Johnny Blue Skies that really revs things up.
1: Right then and there, I knew it was gonna be the situation.
0: And this one from Snail Mail for when you hit the end of the road.

All those tunes and lots more on the way. I'm Raina Duras. This is World Cafe. First up, you'll hear a cover from the Violent Femmes. Here they are doing their version of a Culture Club song, and it works so well with Gordon Gano's trembly voice. Do You Really Want to Hurt Me? On the Cafe.

You are tuned to the World Cafe. I'm Raina Duris. As you listen to your next song from London's Man, Woman, Chainsaw, you may gradually feel like you're being lifted up, like you're getting lighter. Singer Emmy May says, it's a song about longing for both comfort and freedom simultaneously in a relationship through the metaphor of being an injured bird needing shelter. And she says they made the tone shift throughout the song as though you'd find a way to pick yourself up and fly away. So get ready to spread those wings. It's Man, Woman, Chainsaw, Nosedive.

beautiful day. That's you too. Live from the archives is next here on World Cafe. Did you know World Cafe turns 35 years old this year? 35. That's the same age Harrison Ford was when he had his breakout role in Star Wars. And in that time, thousands of performances have been recorded and broadcast on the show. On Live from the Archives, you get to hear a couple of them so they aren't trapped in our vault, frozen in carbonite forever. I'm Raina Duras, and starting things off today on Live from the Archives is a song from an album released fairly early on in World Cafe's run. Soul Coughing came in to perform the song Circles from their 1998 album El Oso, and here it is.

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For Live from the Archives today, you just heard Hooray for the Riff Raff, Life on Earth. And before that, Soul Coughing performing Circles. In a minute, a song that I performed at karaoke last week. But first, Snail Mail with Dead End.

0: Soccer Mommy, Driver. Before that, you heard Lana Del Rey's Video Games, which I sang at karaoke in San Francisco last week while I was there. And not to brag, I think it was pretty good. If you happen to be there, please do not tell me the truth. Getting into a big jam next on World Cafe.
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Hey, I'm Raina. It is World Cafe. And this next song, I just cannot get enough of it. One of my favorites of the year so far, especially when it starts to ramp up partway through and they really, really go for it. It's from Johnny Blue Skies. It's called Situation on World Cafe.

0: to Desky Trucks Band with one from their latest album, Future Soul. That's I Got You. And that's it for this edition of World Cafe. Thanks so much for letting me hang with you and play you some tunes today. I always have such a good time. I hope you do too. And thank you to our affiliates across the country who bring this show to you. The whole team here who make it. We produce this show at WXPN at the University of Pennsylvania in Philadelphia. I'm Raina Duris. 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

A very pleasant hello to you, Bob Brown here. Time now for Blues After Hours. On a very good day for the blues, we're going to start the program with music from two selections from Ella Fitzgerald. The first tune will be entitled, What Will I Tell My Heart? And the second one, My Man Is Gone. Sit back, relax, coming at you just the way you like them.

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1: Come on, get away. 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
2: That's Butch Mudbone, Homeless Blues. In front of Butch, you heard Murray Porter, Highway 16. We started the program with two selections from Ella Fitzgerald, My Man's Gone Now. And the first tune was What Will I Tell My Heart? Bob Brown, thanks for coming along and taking this bluesy ride. We like to play the blues for you just the way you like them. Every week we are right here, tuning them up and playing them just for you. Here now is Lowell Folsom, Long Distance Call.
3: Okay.

That is music from Ray Charles, I'm a Fool to Care. You also heard in front of Ray, you heard Lowell Fulson, Long Distance Call. We're going to go down to our break with music from Little Walter. The tune is entitled Juke.

You picked a very good day for the blues. Bob Brown here. Thank you for coming along and taking this bluesy ride. We have coming your way Emma Donovan, Karen Morin, but we're going to start right now with music from Irv Lyons, I Love the Night.

That is music from Emma Donovan and the Putbacks. Keep Me in Your Reach. You also heard music from Carrie Morin, Jamie Ray off the compact disc Dockside Saint. And we started the set with Irv Lyons, I Love the Night, off the compact disc Sisters and Brothers. Bob Brown here. Thanks for coming along. We love coming your way each week, playing this music just the way you like them. We have right now music from Junior Wells, Love Her with a Feeling.

figure right here. The woman I love, you know, she's kinda short and fat. And what I like about it, you know, is kinda

Hold it now. Get cool now, brother. Watch it now. Listen, let me tell you something. Let me do it one more time. Oh, I like it like that. Be cool, little brother. Don't clown.

Music from Jimmy Reed, Bright Lights in Big City. In front of Jimmy Reed, you heard Junior Wells, Love Her With a Feeling. Bob Brown, thank you for coming along and taking this bluesy ride. We come this way every week, and we love playing the blues for you just the way you like them. We're going to go to the top of our program and the hour with music from The Moments. Love on a Two-Way Street is the name of the tune. Take care of yourselves and have a beautiful rest of the day.

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Welcome, welcome to another edition of Soul Deluxe. I'm your host, Byron Phoenix, back in studio. And took a big bit of a hiatus. Life comes at us hard sometimes, and so we got to regroup. And I feel good being back in studio. Music is my sanctuary. This is Soul Deluxe. Let's get things started with little Children of Zeus.

Yeah, that's right. You're in the mix with me, Byron Phoenix. So we started things off with Bad Bad Not Good, or actually Children of Zeus. And the track was called The Story So Far, and then went into Bad Bad Not Good and Little Dragon with Tried. One of my favorite tracks to play out was after that, Planet Batagon with Moon of Dysonia. And then into Dengue Dengue, Flux. And in the background, it is Monopoly with Needs Deodorant. Hope you're enjoying the tune so far. Feels good to be back in the studio. Remember to stay connected to us through our website, souldeluxeradio.com. And if anybody wants to get a hold of me, it's Byron Phoenix on Facebook, F-E-N-I-X. And our Instagram is souldeluxe, all one word. Let's link up.

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Welcome back to Soul Deluxe. And as I said in the previous segment, haven't been in the studio for a while, but I got the chance to stack some music, and I've been itching to play it for y'all. Listening back to my replays and getting some messages from some loyal listeners telling me I gotta get back in studio. And I appreciate every one of you that tunes in every week. And if you miss any of this show, remember you can catch it almost twice a day on nv1.org. Shout out to all the stations that continue to play us. Starting off with a track called Clutch that I found. Hope you enjoy. You know what to do. Turn it up.

maybe a little bit heady.

Yeah, that's right. You're in the mix with me, Byron Phoenix. Started this mix off with Clutch, and now the track was called Stroknik. Then went into James Blake, Where's the Catch? Digging that one. And before this track, I'm sure I'll get some questions about it. It was Pearson Sound with Earwig. Every time I played that out, somebody always comes up and asks what it is. Dope track. And in the background, it's one of my favorite bands of all time, the Gorillaz. Enjoy.

Yeah, that's right. You're tuned in to Soul Deluxe. This coming off the new Fly Low album. Anderson .Paak featured on it. Highly recommend you check it out. So we're going to take a little break. Don't touch that dial.

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in my back. 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
1: There's so much music out there. 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I'm Raina Duris, and I've ventured far and wide into thick forests of records, and I've returned to guide you straight to the good stuff on the World Cafe. 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You don't need a passport. Just open your ears, and off we go. 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
5: Live from NPR News in Washington, I'm Windsor Johnston. A bill that would provide the Department of Homeland Security with an additional $70 billion for immigration enforcement is heading to the House after passing the Senate. NPR's Sam Greenglass reports Democrats opposed the measure, but it also exposed divisions among some Republicans.
6: There's always been this small camp of Republicans willing to criticize the president. What I think this blow-up did is reveal maybe more widespread frustrations below the surface. And it also tested how far those frustrated members are actually willing to go to push back. These tensions were already simmering as Trump started endorsing primary opponents to incumbent members of his own party this spring. But the thought of taxpayers possibly compensating January 6 rioters may have been a breaking point for a broader swath of lawmakers who lived through that day.
5: That's NPR Sam Greenglass reporting. The prediction market companies Polymarket and Kalshi are spending millions of dollars on influencers to promote the sites on social media. But as NPR's Bobby Allen reports, some of the creators are spreading misinformation about elections.
7: Polymarket and Kalshi are paying influencers up to $500 per post to spread the word about prediction markets, where people can bet on everything from the color of President Trump's tie to war to election outcomes. In recent weeks, some of those paid influencers have been spreading fabrications about the Los Angeles mayor's race, claiming without evidence that the process has been beset with fraud. After NPR pointed this out to Kalshi, the company asked influencers to take down posts. Polymarket never responded to requests for comment. Misinformation experts say it's a preview of what's to come ahead of the midterms. Fears also persist about the markets themselves, which can be manipulated by bad actors or bettors aligned with one candidate. Bobby Allen, NPR News.
5: More Ukrainian drones attacked targets in Russia's former capital, St. Petersburg, overnight. The strikes were the second this week and appeared timed to an economic forum headed by Russian President Vladimir Putin. NPR's Charles Maines reports from St. Petersburg.
8: The extent of the damage from the attack was not immediately clear, but authorities said air defenses had intercepted over 140 Ukrainian drones in all. The situation prompted the region's governor to instruct city residents to stay in their homes. Authorities throttled mobile internet service, thought to help guide the drones to their targets. The attack came on the final day of the International Economic Forum, an event used by Russian President Vladimir Putin to project Russian economic and political might. In public remarks Friday, Putin dismissed an offer by his Ukrainian counterpart, Volodymyr Zelensky, to hold face-to-face peace talks and said Russia would meet its military objectives. Charles Maines, NPR News, St. Petersburg.
5: This is NPR News in Washington. The Democratic Republic of Congo is reporting more than 70 new confirmed Ebola cases, increasing the total number to just over 450. Michael Koloki reports the U.S. Centers for Disease Control and Prevention warns the outbreak could become the largest on record.
9: Congolese authorities said the new cases were in the country's Ituri and North Kivu provinces, with officials warning that the latest figures demonstrated, quote, rapid and continuous community transmission. Meanwhile, the CDC cautioned that without large-scale and sustained public health interventions, this Ebola outbreak in DRC and Uganda could surpass the outbreak that started in West Africa in 2014. Earlier, the World Food Programme said that unless there are enhanced response measures to the outbreak in Congo, the country's health and food crisis could worsen. For NPR News, I'm Michael Kaluki in Nairobi.
5: A federal judge has struck down a Trump administration policy that restricted immigration benefits for people from dozens of countries. The policy was enacted after last year's shooting of two National Guard members. The judge said the policy left immigrants in legal limbo and accused immigration officials of disregarding federal law. The restrictions affected people from nearly 40 countries and blocked final decisions on applications, including asylum, work permits, and green cards. I'm Windsor Johnston, NPR News, in Washington.
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4: Live from NPR News in Washington, I'm Windsor Johnston. The U.S. military says it shot down multiple Iranian missiles and drones aimed at Gulf countries and commercial ships in the Strait of Hormuz. NPR's Greg Myrie reports the strikes have ramped up in recent days despite an official ceasefire.
5: Iran's Revolutionary Guard Corps said it fired drones on four oil tankers trying to pass through the Strait of Hormuz without permission from Iran. U.S. Central Command said the U.S. shot down the drones and also hit military radar sites on Iran's west coast and Keshem Island, just off the coast. Iran said it then fired a total of seven missiles at a U.S. air base in Kuwait and a U.S. naval base in Bahrain. Central Command said six of the missiles were shot down and the seventh failed to reach its target. In recent days, the U.S. and Iran have engaged in some of the heaviest exchanges of fire since a ceasefire was declared 2 months ago. Greg Myrie, NPR News.
4: Defense Secretary Pete Hegseth is in France marking the 82nd anniversary of D-Day. The observance honors the American and Allied troops who stormed the beaches of Normandy during World War II. Hegseth used the anniversary to highlight the importance of military alliances.
6: Today, as we face an increasingly complex threat environment, we apply the lessons from 82 years ago learned on these beaches. Strong allies, each fully committed to doing their part, win wars. The men buried here fought in a warfighting alliance where every partner brought its full measure of industry, courage, and sacrifice.
4: Hegseth called for greater commitments from American allies, saying the sacrifices made on D-Day offer lessons for today's threats. He also said freedom depends on strong alliances and shared responsibility. Hegseth is scheduled to meet with the French Prime Minister and Minister of the Armed Forces. President Trump is promising relief for farmers feeling the impact of higher fuel and fertilizer costs linked to the conflict with Iran. Speaking at a farm in Wisconsin on Friday, Trump acknowledged the economic strain and said those pressures will ease once stability returns to the region.
7: But we're going to come out and your fertilizer prices are going to go way down, just like they were 4 months ago. Your fertilizer's down, your energy's down, your oil, your gas is all coming way down.
4: Fertilizer prices have climbed more than 25% this year. Farmers are also raising concerns about tariffs, trade disruptions, and rising production costs. The administration has offered few specifics on what additional assistance for farmers might look like. This is NPR. Former Health and Human Services Secretary Javier Becerra has advanced to California's general election for governor. The race for second place remains too close to call. Republican and former Fox News host Steve Hilton and Democratic businessman Tom Steyer are competing for the other spot on the November ballot. The NBA Finals are heading to New York with the Knicks holding a 2-0 lead over the San Antonio Spurs. The Knicks' deepest playoff run in decades has fans dreaming of a championship. Walter Wuthman of member station WNYC reports tattoo shops are seeing a surge in requests for Knicks-inspired ink.
8: Giovanni Mujica drove 30 miles from Long Island to a tattoo studio in Manhattan's Chinatown. Mujica says he's been thinking of getting a Knicks tattoo for years. Their dominant run through the NBA's Eastern Conference inspired him to commit.
9: Yeah, no, this is Knicks season. This is our year. And I had to believe, and I was like, you know what? Time for that tat. Time for the tat.
8: Mujica walks out with a black and white Knicks logo inked on his right calf. His parting words?
9: Let's go Knicks, baby.
8: For NPR News, I'm Walter Wuthman in New York City.
4: The Triple Crown season comes to a close this weekend with the Belmont Stakes. The race is being held at Saratoga Racecourse in upstate New York, while Belmont Park undergoes renovations. A competitive field is expected for the final major test of the Triple Crown series. This is NPR News.
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0: Live from NPR News in Washington, I'm Windsor Johnston. An Israeli airstrike targeted a Lebanese military vehicle, killing one officer and several soldiers. NPR's Jana Raff reports the attack comes just days after the two countries signed a U.S.-brokered ceasefire.
1: Israel admitted it struck the vehicle and said it was investigating. It said it does not target Lebanese armed forces. The Lebanese army is a crucial part of a U.S.-brokered plan to disarm Hezbollah and move into areas the militant group controls. While the Lebanese government agreed to the ceasefire with Israel, Iran-backed Hezbollah has not. The ceasefire stipulates that Hezbollah stop attacks, but it reserves Israel's right to continue its invasion of southern Lebanon. On Saturday, Israel issued warnings to more villages in the south of planned attacks. Jane Araf, NPR News, Beirut.
0: A new poll finds the public is evenly divided as to whether the Supreme Court justices are motivated by law or politics, with a small majority believing that the answer is politics. But as NPR's Nina Totenberg reports, the number on term limits indicate that the court has a problem.
2: The results of the poll show that the public is split 50-50 on whether Congress should enlarge the court, something it could do with legislation only. But when asked how they feel about term limits for justices, 79% approved and only 21% were opposed. Indeed, fixed terms drew strong support from Republicans, Democrats, and independents. But imposing fixed terms would likely take a constitutional amendment. The Marquette poll also showed 55% of those surveyed said the Justice Department has filed unjustified criminal cases against Trump opponents. Interestingly, the numbers are roughly the same for Democrats, Republicans, and independents on this question. Nina Totenberg, NPR News, Washington.
0: Stocks on Wall Street lost ground this week in a sharp sell-off on Friday. NPR's Scott Horsley reports investors dumped shares after a stronger-than-expected monthly jobs report.
3: The Labor Department said Friday that employers added 172,000 jobs in May and that hiring in March and April was also significantly stronger than initially reported. That's encouraging for workers and people looking for work, but it also suggests the Federal Reserve is unlikely to cut interest rates anytime soon, especially when inflation is moving in the wrong direction. Despite the solid job gains, average wages aren't keeping pace with inflation, which could force consumers to put the brakes on spending in the months to come. For the week, the Dow lost 0.33%, the S&P 500 index fell 2.6%, and the Nasdaq tumbled 4.67%. Scott Horsley, NPR News, Washington.
0: This is NPR News. The U.S. military says it shot down multiple Iranian drones headed toward the Strait of Hormuz before striking Iranian coastal radar sites. U.S. Central Command said the drones posed an immediate threat to maritime traffic. Hours later, Iran launched seven ballistic missiles toward Kuwait and Bahrain. Iran's Revolutionary Guard said it was targeting what it called enemy bases in the region. Pope Leo is in Spain for a week-long visit, the first by a pope in 15 years. The American pontiff was greeted by the Spanish king and queen in Madrid this morning. NPR's Miguel Macias reports from Seville.
4: The visit will take the pope to Madrid, Barcelona, and the Canary Islands, the Spanish archipelago located off the coast of West Africa. There, he's expected to meet with migrants and pay tribute to the thousands who have died at sea attempting to reach Spanish soil. The Pope arrives in a politically polarized country where the sex abuse crisis has hurt the popularity of the Church in a traditionally Catholic stronghold. In Madrid, Leo will celebrate what is expected to be a vastly attended Sunday Mass in the city center. On his way to the Spanish capital, Pope Leo commented on how he'd have competition for young Spaniards' attention in Madrid. Puerto Rican sensation Bad Bunny is performing at a sold-out stadium, adding, quote, "I think there will also be a few here to see the Pope." And that says something. Miguel Macias, NPR News, Seville, Spain.
0: The NBA Finals shift in New York, with the Knicks holding a 2-0 lead over the Spurs. New York edged San Antonio by a single point in Game 2. This is NPR.
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draws the natural laws. A joke, it's a crime. I was bored and you were bored. It was a meeting of the minds. And now it's 3 in the afternoon and I can't leave too soon. Saying thank you, I had a nice time.

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Yeah, she hugged me tight. Didn't breathe for a while. Could have died right then with a big old smile. But you know things change like it's all for naught. Where she kissed my cheek, I still feel the spot. I still feel the spot.

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While the British rock trio Little Barry is best known for creating the theme music for Better Call Saul, their history goes well beyond that. Having formed in Nottingham, England in the year 2000, they pull their sounds from freak beat, UK R&B, funk, surf, and krautrock into an original sound. That's their latest single, Lug and Hurt, a track that we recently got into the rotation and a groovy way to get into this hour's music on the mainstream. I'm Brett Mabee, and y'all Escano, I'm thankful you're well, and if you're tuning in for the first time today, you've made it to the right place. We like to have fun shaking things up and reimagining what a mainstream music scene can look and sound like. Before our time listening is through, we'll be enjoying music from Cedric Burnside, also Yahtzeen, Asa Nabi, Vivi Brown, and a new one to get into the rotation from Gladwin Badger. Our first new tune comes to us from Allison Russell in a track that was released May 11th. Her third studio album, In the Hour of Chaos, is produced by Russell and Dimstar, so be on the lookout for the July 10th Fantasy Records release. There are a number of different collaborations already on the album, including Joy Oladokun, who we heard on another recent edition, but this one actually features Kara Jackson, Denisha, and the Explore Pop Choir. Turn it up with Cold April, a great track for your consideration and approval on the mainstream.

living dream. Bringing that first set to an end was Mohawk artist Tom Wilson's We Live in Dreams, from the EP of the same name, released in late 2025, and a great track in the rotation. We also heard a double shot of Alison Russell, a sneak peek of her newest album, In the Hour of Chaos. That was No Springtime, featuring Joella Dokun and Julie Williams. And before that, for the first time, we heard Cold April, featuring Kara Jackson, Denisha, and Explore Pop Choir. If you're just now joining our listening party, it's good to have you here. And while there's never a bad time or place to join me for some listening, try and make it sooner, because you've missed out on some of the best music out there these days. The good news is, though, if you're ever wanting to get caught back up, you can do so digitally at mainstreamradio.net. There you'll find the full show archive under the Mainstream tab. In addition, there are plenty more features that'll keep you coming back for more. I'm always adding new things to the site, including information about some collaborations that I have going on and a spotlight on some of my hardworking friends and colleagues at Native Voice One, Native American Radio Network. So browse around and come back frequently. Before we get back into the music, also a shout out to friends who are dialed in to KEOS 89.1 FM in and around College Station, Texas. In the remainder of our hour is Pomo artist Paul Stewart. In addition to Noah Kahn, one from Gracie and Rachel, and a whole lot more. And I'm continuing on with this trend of highlighting the great sounds of John Harvey and Sons, the band that makes up Turquoise Steel. Had a great conversation on a recent edition of Gyno with John. They're continuing to promote their debut album Homeland, which has a couple of hard-hitting collaborations on there, including Levi Platero and this one that features Sage Cornelius. It's the next big thing getting us into this block on the mainstream.

at the halfway point of this hour's listening on the mainstream, allow me this quick opportunity once again to welcome new friends of the show. If you've never checked out what everybody's talking about, well, I'm glad that you're here, and I'm pretty confident that you're going to find music here that'll keep you coming back for more. 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There you'll find information about shows like Our Living Lands, Native America Calling, National Native News, Unreserved, Reclaimed, and so much more. 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And the remainder of our time is Noah Kahn. In fact, he's coming up in this block. Later on, my friend Mimi O'Bonswin, Irv Lyons Jr. But we're going to kick off this set with a two-time winner at the 2026 Juno Awards. Specifically, the OG Cree singer Asa Nabi won the Contemporary Indigenous Artist or Group of the Year and the Best Alternative Album of the Year. He also released his newest EP, Timelines, on April 10th, which are acoustic reimaginings of some of his earlier hits. He's also touring internationally this year with stops, well, from Canada's perspective in the U.S., also, though, in Germany as well. So some pretty exciting things happening with a talented singer-songwriter. Enjoy the Timelines acoustic version of Dreamcatcher, and I'll join you one more time before signing out of the studio for the hour on the mainstream.

needs to just be celebrated. We learn a lot about American culture, but there's so much richness in Black British culture. And I just wanna say, let us be

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1: B.B. Brown's Feel So Alive from the Am I British Yet release on the mainstream. We also heard Gracie and Rachel's Permission from the If We Could, Would We? In addition to Noah Kahan's Stick Season, and it was Ace and Abby's acoustic rendition of Dreamcatcher found on his Timelines album. Thank you for spending some of your hard-earned time with me today. I can't wait to do this again, and as always, you're welcome back as I do broadcast 7 days a week, 3 hours a day. So again, check those listings, and if you just can't wait, you can always check things out digitally at mainstreamradio.net. And while you're there, feel free to use the chat feature to stay in touch. 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Or if there are song recommendations, or if you have questions about the submission process for getting your tunes heard here on the mainstream, you can also use that chat feature for that as well. 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There are a lot of reasons to stay in touch, particularly if you write your own tunes. So again, I look forward to hearing from you soon. Oneida artist Irv Lyons Jr. before this time is officially through. We're going to kick things off with this one from Gladwin Badger. It's his first single from his upcoming follow-up EP. It came out May 8th, courtesy of Marilyn and Music. You might recall that his debut album, Renegade, reached number 2 on the Indigenous Music Countdown and also charted on the Earshot charts for 10 weeks, including the national top 50. I love his surf rock instrumentals, and I think you're going to enjoy Rack 'Em Up, a great song that I leave you with for your consideration and approval today.

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But wait, was that his lips?

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1: Take the road that leads to the free world.
0: Beyond the prison of the fence posts. Oh yeah, I can see.

From Northern Cheyenne, singer-songwriter Shelly Morningsong's long-awaited The Best of Shelly Morningsong compilation, that's her We Didn't Ask Why, kicking off this hour in a great, gentle way today on the mainstream. Also, I'd be remiss if I didn't say be on the lookout for her latest children's book. Her A Song and Dance for Mother Earth is a follow-up to her earlier release, She Talks to Animals, a super talented and amazing artist that I gotta get caught up with soon. I'm Brett Mabee, your host through these sonic explorations, and if you're just now getting here, you've picked the perfect time to sit down and listen to some great music with me. During this hour, we'll be enjoying tracks from Mike Green, also Jesse Ware, Tribes, Thundercat, a new one from Chinese American Bear, and, speaking of which, this newest one from Zahara. Released May 11th, the LA native is putting out her fourth solo album, Distant Lands, soon. So be on the lookout for that. And to get you excited about the new release, it's Speed Racer, a track that we're going to hear for the first time out of many on your new favorite show. Turn it up, sing along, have some fun, and don't go anywhere. You're listening to The Mainstream.

Pawnee, Bojol, Kenegwaya, Graham Jones, Indigenous Cause. Hi, everyone. This is Graham Jones, and you're listening to Native Voice One, the Native American Radio Network.

East Coast rocker Susto with Rock On, found on their 2023 album My Entire Life, bringing the first set to an end. Before that was the hard rock stylings of Misha and the Spanx with their single Dig Me Out that paired nicely with the latest from Zahara, a sneak peek of their upcoming album Distant Lands that was Speed Racer that we got into the rotation for the first time. If you're just now getting here, I'm Brett Mabee, your host through these sonic explorations, and 7 days a week, 3 hours a day, I have a lot of fun tracking down some of the all-time best new music for us to reimagine a mainstream music scene together with. And as always, while I love looking for great new music, I'm overjoyed when great new tunes find me. So as always, you're welcome to send me your originally recorded tracks to brett@mainstreamradio.net or send them physically to Brett Mabee, Turtle Island Tunes, Full Moon Radio, P.O. Box 252, Salamanca, New York, 14779. I look forward to hearing from you, and don't forget that there is a rather eclectic assortment of music here, so there is a good chance that if your music's radio-friendly, that it might just find a home here on the mainstream. So, again, don't hesitate to reach out. In the remainder of our time is music from Jesse Ware, also one from Mike Green, an LA-based artist who is getting ready to hit the road with his lover and musical partner, Whitney Tye. So, some really exciting things happening with the duo. This first track of the set comes to us from the Philadelphia-born but now Charleston-based duo, Little Stranger. They're known for a sound that quickly gets them compared to Gorillaz or Beck or 21 Pilots, while remaining a totally unique sound. Turn It Up with Mexico, a great single that we introduced into the rotation not that long ago on the mainstream.

0: Bonjour, c'est Olivier Lerudan de Châteauroux en France et vous écoutez The Mainstream avec Brett Mabee. Hi, this is Olivier Lerudan of Châteauroux in France and you're listening to The Mainstream with Brett Mabee.
1: Do you know what you've got? You've got a perfect woman. She treats you right, keeps you satisfied. It's AutoNation.

At the halfway point of this hour's broadcast on the mainstream, allow me this quick opportunity to get a shout out to friends who are dialed in on the AM on 640 at KYUK in and around Bethel, Alaska. It's good to have you here, friends, and whether you're a longtime listener of the show or you're just now checking it out for the first time, I take a lot of pride in this newly reimagined mainstream that puts indigenous representation front and center. And again, I do broadcast 7 days a week, 3 hours a day, so there are plenty of opportunities to get your groove on with me. And if you'd like to have it carried on your favorite local station, have them reach out to Nola Daves Moses, the distribution director at Native Voice One. Send her an email and say we need more mainstream in our lives at nv1.org. She can also give you information about some of the other incredible offerings on the network, including my one-hour Indigenous Weekly Spotlight show, Gyno, which of course is Seneca for music or song. We look forward to hearing from you, and before our time together is up, plenty more of the amazing music that keeps you coming back for more. I'll join you again after a track from Thundercat, his collaboration with Candy Crush, in addition to a new one from Chinese American Bear, and this one from the New York City-based Alyssa Sequoia. She's a lady of many talents. She's a singer-songwriter, a comedian, a podcaster. She has also had appearances on the TV Guide Network, Discovery Channel, and an acting role in the independent film The Instant Messenger. Some really great things, and right now I think you're going to enjoy her track. And I, on the mainstream, enjoy. Wait.

Thundercat and Candy Crush teaming up for that fun remake of Diana Ross's Upside Down, a fun track to wind down my time with you today on the mainstream. We also heard the Montreal-based Flor Laurentian, and before that was Tribes with Paradise from the band's self-titled release. And kicking off that set was the New York City-based Alyssa Sequoia single, And I, a song that did come by way of submission. And as I've said before, and I will say it again, that is one of the secret spices of the show. So, as always, if you're a professional singer-songwriter, don't hesitate to get your tracks into me at brett@mainstreamradio.net. Now, do keep in mind, that's not the only reason I love hearing from listeners. So, if you just want to tell me about your day or tell me one of the things that you love about the show, you can do that with the email address as well. In the remainder of the hour is Que Inculto, but not before this new one, released May 11th from Chinese American Bear, the duo of Ann Tong and Bryce Barston. They put out their new album, Dim Sum and Then Some, courtesy of Moshi Moshi Records. As a sneak peek and for your consideration and approval, and perhaps as an invitation as well, it's Turn Up the Radio that I leave you with today.

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Sounds like a love song, but if you listen closely to the lyrics, which admittedly I never do, it's actually a breakup song. That's Carrie Morn and Ghost Dog's take on the Eagles' first ever number one hit, Best of My Love, getting us into this hour on the mainstream. I'm Brett Mabee. Nyao Escano, I'm thankful you're well, and I hope there are good minds everywhere across our beautiful Mother Earth today. If you're just now joining, stick around for the hour, as we're going to be listening to some of the best new music around, and I'll be taking some deep dives into the mainstream library as well, as I always seek to keep that rotation fresh. And admittedly, there are songs that don't cycle back around too often, so trying to do something about that. Which means we'll be hearing from the likes of Rit, her take on a Dua Lipa classic, sung All in Inuk. Later on, a new one to get into the library from the Womack sisters. It's a sneak peek of their debut album, and a whole lot more. In fact, we're going to keep the good, soulful vibes going in this first block with this one from Brother Wallace. And this is also a part of his debut album, Electric Love. Be on the lookout for the May 8th release. This is his newest single, and I hope you enjoy the moody, nocturnal sound of You're the Man. For your consideration and approval, on the mix.

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Monkees, Fast Hitting, You Got It, bringing that first soulful block to an end on the mainstream. We also heard Leon Bridges' Steam from the Gold Diggers' Sound, and for the first time in the rotation, it was Brother Wallace with You're the Man, found on his debut album, Electric Love. I'm Brett Mabee, and if you're just now getting here or have to step away from listening on your favorite AM/FM station, always get caught back up at mainstreamradio.net. 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You can also stay in touch with me there, and I look forward to hearing from you soon. In the remainder of this first half, tracks from Kevin Morby and one from my good friend Melody MacArthur. Looking ahead, Dago Wolf, The Strokes, Blues Traveler, a new one from the Womack Sisters, and a whole lot more of the great music that you've known to come and love over the last 3 years here on the mainstream. We're going to kick off this track with an artist who has lived a lot of places around the globe. She was raised in Honduras, Florida, Puerto Rico, Iowa, and Thailand, which means that Lily Vakili brings a whole wide range of cultural textures and influences into her unique sound. From her Oceans of Kansas, enjoy Okoboji, and don't go anywhere. I'll be back with you in the second half on the mainstream.

At the halfway point of this hour's listening on the mainstream, a shout out to friends who are dialed in to K232EN, a part of the KSUT family on 94.3 FM in and around Cortez, Colorado. And if you're just now joining the listening party, it's good to have you here. Always get caught back up a few different ways, including checking out this and a whole lot more at NV1.org, the full website for all things Native Voice One, Native American Radio Network. In addition to the mainstream, you'll find information and you can listen to Native America Calling live every Monday through Friday from 1 p.m. to 2 p.m. Eastern Time. There's information about other great shows, so go check out my friends and colleagues, and you won't be disappointed. In addition to one from the Strokes in this block, we'll hear some Blues Traveler, and we're heading up to the high Arctic with Clico artist Dago Wolf. It's fun to point out that he does have a new album, and in full disclosure, I always try to keep a finger on the pulse of what's being released, especially around Indian country, but his newest album did elude my radar. We're going to fix that very soon, but in the meantime, I have a classic from Dago Wolf's High Arctic. It's The Hopeless Poet. Enjoy this set on the mainstream. I couldn't

What you doing tonight? I guess I'm

Now, some people absolutely hate auto-tune. I think the voice can be an instrument just like any others. Well, of course, we all agree on that. But saying that you can't put vocal effects on is like saying you can't put a distortion or a flange or a phaser and on a guitar or other kind of instrument. So I have a lot of fun with the Strokes' latest single, Going Shopping. That's found on their Reality Awaits. Before that was Blues Traveler's Fool for You from their Traveler's Soul. And again, it was Dagger Wolf's The Hopeless Poet that got us into the half. Join me again, sooner than later, hopefully. I do broadcast a lot. 7 days a week, 3 hours a day. 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And if you'd like to tune in digitally, you can do that on the Full Moon Radio. So head on over to Live 365, type in Full Moon, which I did kind of correct that here recently, and it will pop right up for you. You can listen to incredible indigenous music 24/7 there of all genres, including some of the more traditionally based genres like round dance, powwow, Haudenosaunee, Yuanzhakge, Hataganonge, and so much more. There's a whole multiverse of great music waiting for you on the Full Moon Radio. Before we are officially done for the hour, though, one from Diet and the Love Soldiers, a recent addition from them. But right now, it is our second new addition, this time coming from the amazing Womack Sisters. Be on the lookout for their upcoming self-titled debut release. Expect it later in the summer, and right now, released May 6th. And to get you excited about it, courtesy of Daptone Records, it's Chauffeur that I leave you with for your consideration and approval once again on the mainstream.

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0: Well, good morning, good morning, good morning. Aloha, pula vinaka, tala falava, malo lele to all of our listeners today. Today is June 6, 2026, and we are live from KNBA 90.3 FM, Anchorage, Alaska, on Pacifica Voice of Alaska. And it's a beautiful morning today. We want to say hello, pula vinaka, tala falava, malo lele to all of you, our listeners today that are coming on and listening to KNBA 90.3 FM. 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We want to thank God for this great opportunity that we have this new day. We want to thank to our Father above for the life and all the good weather that we received so far in Alaska. And it's been crazy for the beginning of May. And we thank him for this new life and this new day. We also want to thank our fathers, reverends and pastors and their wives out there that always pray for our safety here in this land that we now live. It's a new day, and everyone that are listening on today to KNBA 90.3 FM, if this is your first time listening, we want to welcome you.
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0: 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Please let us know where you're watching us or listening from this morning, wherever you are, either on Facebook or you're in outside of Alaska. Let us know where you're listening from. We want to acknowledge you. Remember that our program is always every Saturday from 9 a.m. to 11 a.m. Alaska time. Tuning in to Pacifica Indigenous Music at KNBA 90.3 FM. And we just want to let you know that all this music, we have no rights to this music that you will be listening to, but we want to thank our island brothers and sisters for beautiful sailing this morning to the island of the Pacific. We will go to the island of the Pacific and we'll be back. Don't go away.

0: Thank you, and stay tuned in to KNBA 90.3 FM, Pacifica Voice of Alaska. We want to thank you for coming on today in a beautiful day in Anchorage, Alaska. So today we want to acknowledge this land of the Dene and Athabascan and its people that came before us, thanking Indigenous people for their sustainable care and a way of life in a place, a land that we live and we work on. We respect and honor and remember the lives of Indigenous people, the past, present, and future, for allowing us to live in this land.
1: Oh, go on to be a far malo yamagehe. I got that type for noa, my gal 58 for noa from a macani, pego now dolo, ilogu tena ina, and vive for noa now for hoko market out doga kayo pasfiki. Lava get out lava mayo no foing away from a macani, tau doe mao, my fanga malia get a wako for figo aki, but my historia beg it talatu far holo or from a macani.
2: For Taifa for my the KNBA, Eva's Fulu Tismatoru far more, Ilinitaia fo. Matu to fear Filo Atul and Nela with Ele Mona Tangata, or in Mumu Maya Imato, Faftayatu Tangato Latunu or Denina at the Baskans, Molo La Toto, single in Eo Langa, Isa Nofanga, Osla with Ele, or Lotato Nofoi, Mangalue.
0: And today we want to say thank you to our, of course, the lady of the voices and the nice music that we have. We want to say thank you to our music director, Ms. Etta Visa McDonald, for all the beautiful music that we hear every Saturday morning. And I think she sleep at night and dream about these songs that she's going to play every Saturday. Because all I can do is to tell her, play some nice music. Sail us back to the island of the Pacific. Sometimes she played this music and more. It just touched my soul. I can tell you that. Sometimes it make me cry. I was like, what a beautiful song. Welcome. Kudos to our music director, Ms. Etta Visa McDonald. And then kudos to our co-host and our Tongan voice, Sister Nancy. And then, of course, our weather girl, Sister Carol, Mafala Pukui, returning from a long vacation that she went back home. Welcome back, Carol. Thank you. Thank you, ladies, for this work that we do every Saturday. And, you know, the volunteer time and the effort that we put in to come in every morning on Saturday to provide this nice service and this community volunteer service for our community. Thank you so much. We wanted to acknowledge our Pacific Island brothers and sisters that are always tuning in to KNBA 90.3 FM Saturday morning. We want to say hello and good morning to all of you. Also, good morning to our sisters and brothers, families, or loved ones that are in Correctional Complex Center, in jail, treatment facility, hospital, living assistance, senior centers, our military brother and sisters. We want to say congratulations to all the work that you do out there. We want to thank you for the life that you save every day. We want to thank you for all the good prayers and all the good volunteer work services that you provide and the service that you provide to our community at large. There's no money, nothing that we can pay you for all the time and the life that you give for others. And we want to thank you for that.
1: O ko mau fie fa malo ia e pe foki na tau nau ka mai ke tau poka lama ke oi a honi me tapa ke heke pe oi a tau fonuani. 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
0: Special condolences to our Pacific Island community, our Polynesian families, or anyone that is out there that's going through hard times of losing a loved one. Times like this, we don't know. No one would have an answer to what and why someone that you love is taken away from you so quickly. But we pray for the love and comfort through the families and for all that that is taken away from us, the love that we keep with us. We pray for the love and comfort through the families and for all that are going through this weekend or this week as well, or those that went through this past week. And just last yesterday, we have buried our auntie, and I want to send condolences to my cousins. You know, now we all have no parents in this world, but we can count on God that He is always there to guide us through, no matter what and how hard problem is. You know, there's always an answer for it from Him. So we want to thank you all to sail with us today, this morning, and we have 2 hours of sailing back to the island. And like I said, we don't have no rights to this music that we are playing for you today, but we hope that the music will soothe any hard feelings or any sad moments that you have that you're going through. And we want to welcome everybody that is on the internet, everyone that's on the Facebook, anyone that's listening through this Pacifica Voice of Alaska every Saturday morning at work or on the radio or wherever you are. We want to welcome you, and Fatalo Fatu.

0: Ogo e leo ma lia e aso nili di ga wehinga i fasu ga mai ki tau boga la ma guia oi hawani ba mo leo e pasifika ba me Anchorage, Alaska. 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
1: 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It is about almost 10 o'clock Alaska time, about 20 more minutes. And we want to look outside. So beautiful. What do you say about the weather today, Miss Girl?
2: Absolutely what I just thought. Highs are expected to be in the low 80s to mid 80s. I said 80s. I take that back. I was thinking about my vacation in the tropical weather there. That would be in the lows to mid 60s here in the Anchorage, South Central area. But mostly, as you see, partly cloudy and mostly sunny at times. So definitely enjoy the weather. Not much to say about that, but I think one thing that we need to be mindful of is to make sure to intake a lot of liquid. It is definitely hot indoors, so take your family out and the kids out and get them out to play and be outdoors, you know. Just be outdoors and enjoy the sun.
1: I can tell you, those mosquitoes bites, you know. I mean, yesterday, 2 days ago, it was so beautiful, and we were just sitting in the backyard. Mosquitoes just like killing my feet. And so my grandkids was like, Grandma, we don't want to go outside. This was yesterday. It was beautiful yesterday. And I went home and they're all sitting inside the house watching TV. I said, what y'all doing in here? It's afraid to go outside because of the mosquitoes. So I had to go buy a whole bunch of mosquito stuff to kill those mosquitoes outside. So I'm looking forward to this weekend to see if we can bring the pool out, take the kids out, go to the water. You know, we don't have ocean, we don't have beaches, but what I can tell you, we have lakes, you know.
2: Absolutely.
1: Yeah, and it's beautiful out there. You take the kids out there, beautiful weather. We finally see the snow melting away on the top of the mountain. I can say that the beginning of May was very cold, the beginning of May. And we're talking about weather, you know. These are the times that we have to watch out for those fires.
2: Absolutely.
1: You know, those fires that you burn something outside the yard, you make sure you have those permits, you know, because, you know, I remember one year that we had to go through a lot of fires in Anchorage, in Alaska, you know, so it's very important that we need to make sure that when we build fires, you have to call the fire department and get your permits. And also those vendors that are out there, those programs or events that are doing at the park in Anchorage or everywhere else in Alaska, or if you're camping outside, you make sure those fires are put out before they spread. And always protect yourself, also protect others. So this best summer, or what, the beginning of the summer, or is it summer? Just this week, couple of days now. Is summer. You know, but we've been doing a lot of outreach to our community here in Anchorage, and it's been a busy way of beginning the year from January to now May. And even in the cold weather, you know, our people didn't stop there. They just last weekend we celebrated our 21st AANHPI Heritage Month at the Park Strip, and I can tell you that there was a lot of people that came out. The wind was a little bit cold, but it didn't bother them. They brought blankets, they brought mats, they brought their families, and they were just having a good time sitting there on the grass, just enjoying the day and enjoying all the event that was going on. It was beautiful. It's colorful. The park was so colorful. You know, on the green grass and all the culture of attires, all the groups, that performance, it was so beautiful. It's like I look at them like it's like a garden of flower, all, you know, beautiful flowers at the Park Strip. So I wanted to thank all of our helpers last week, our performance group from Tomodaki, Daiko, Afa, Lady Trio, Twingo Tel Sala, Nika Home Hill, Nitwoop Crew from the Hmong, Hile Aloha Dance Group, Church of Tonga, Hoiki, Taiji, Mongaki Heloto, Youth Kalapu Fofuanga, FCAA, Fawai Fo, Praise Team, Champ Martial Art, First LMS Church, West High School Poly Club, UAA Dance and Cheer Team, Lima Talasio Samoa, Tamafanawa Nu'uli, and Ladies of the Pacific. Thank you all for coming last Saturday to perform at the performing arts, I mean at the Park Strip for our 21st Heritage Celebration Month. We also want to thank to our food vendors, Island Creole, Hula Hands, AK Cookie, Monga Kehaloto, Wiki Wiki, Double Action, The Delicious Spot, Kiona Sina Grill, Kona Ice, Holy Barbecue, Korean Culture Center, Trendy Eats, Dipping Dots. Thank you all for all the food booth that you provided, the good and unalicious food that you provided for the community. So I also thank to our information vendors, Alpha, American Red Cross, Anchorage Museum, Anchorage Neighborhood, Air National Card, ACLU, APD, ALP, Anchorage Library, ASEA, District 49, New York Life, KCCA, OCA, PCA, Providence Imaging Center, Tudor Bingo, Visit Anchorage, and WIC. And also want to thank to our anthem singers, Shalina Hanson-Falani, Princess Tiala Vialmoa, Kiola Finau, Young Nakaho, Alpha FCAA, Keleola Talaiasi, Tau Ili'ili Lafaele, Tawau Vea. And our flag bearers, Kalapu Fofoanga, Evalu Moti, Brendan McDonald, Abraham Soul, Dan Witte, Rowdy Reynoso, Paula Seluini, Tawilili Lafaele, Tawavea, and Vawotitunga. We want to thank you all for the work that you've done last Saturday. We couldn't make it without you. And your hour or 5 minutes of your volunteer time, of all our volunteer, you know, it means a lot to us. It made the program a success. Last Saturday was very good, even despite the little bit cold that we went through. But I tell you that everybody like it and everybody enjoy it. So let's go back and sail back to the island of the Pacific, and we'll see where Mrs. Etavizi, the director, will take us to.

0: 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Favtai fa'afonga mai ili KNBA iwa o tesi maletolu fa'amo ilungo tatulitio isi ufongo tata Pacifica I Alaska.
1: Going I fancy of you feel make it out boga lama go out Hawaii bamole or Pacific up me angry Alaska ne do my dog dai miki he o se mini de dolo be am me he hongo fulo fa malo at dau ke fi a my time da dau be fa fi at mo dog mo no for my hongo da dona ha for my ta ha go lava le le ma fo fa tonge mak mo dole bong bong ini.
2: Thank you. That was from Tongan, some more in English. Wow, amazing. Well, let me see if we can get Korean language up here. I know that our director of music know how to speak Korean, so maybe sometime or some Saturday she will say something. How do you say hello?
3: 안녕하세요.
2: Well, welcome back. Thank you all for staying tuned in to KNBA. And when we left on our last break, we were just talking about our outreach the end of this month that just finished. And we wanted also to say thank you to our MC, our great MC, Moesha Opetaya. She was super, Woo! Super great. You know what? She changed 3 times on Saturday. I can like, wow, girl, you're amazing. So she is an amazing MC. And thank you so much also to our DJ brother, Ron. Yay. Always come through on everything that we do, power. We want to thank you, Brother Ron, and Sister Moesha. Of course, Molly was not here, but her heart was there with all of us on Saturday. So we want to say thank you, MM Entertainment, and DJ Ronnie. Also, Ron has a program on Sunday at KNBA, and I think it's from 9 o'clock to 12 o'clock. So tune in to KNBA on 90.3 FM on Sunday. And listening to some more music of our Pacific Island. So, as we were talking about, you know, I can't even think right today. You know why? Because the sun is just so gorgeous. Why mm-hmm. are we sitting in here? You know, we should take this outside and sit outside in the sun. It's so beautiful out there. So don't waste a good day. If you're at home and planning to stay home, get out of the house, take the kids, go for a drive, go to Wasilla.
0: Get that vitamin D, absolutely.
2: Yeah, oh my goodness.
0: Put your hair down and enjoy the sun.
1: Put their sunglasses on.
2: do you know that we didn't have breakfast today?
0: Oh.
1: I just remember.
2: But anyways, you know, it was too hot for cocoa rice and too hot for pancake and too hot for swafai and all that. It will be a nice, nice cold iced coffee, you know. That was a good breakfast today. So we wanted to say thank you all for listening and tuning in to KNBA 90.3 FM. And today we have special guests on our radio live from Hawaii. In our next session, they will be coming on. And this is the one that came on in October of 2025. Our brother from Aloha. Well, brother from Kaapapa Aloha, they will be coming up also in Alaska, but not in Anchorage this time. They will be going straight to Hili, and it is for a celebration for our Denali Park. And so anybody that is on their way and can drive down there, you know, you can go down there too and enjoy the event that is going to be going on next weekend in that area of Alaska. So we will have them on the radio here in probably another 20 minutes or 15 minutes. But we want to say that, you know, this guy's Mr. Sione Liti, he is from Tonga. And then also Mr. Josh Kahula, he is from Hawaii. And these are the brothers that came in October of 2025 and performed here in Anchorage at the Performing Arts Center. So Mr. Joshua Kahula, he is a 3-time Hawaii Music Award winner. It is also, they are the one that did the Nuff Set, is taking their Uplifting Island Sound Global with the Kaapapa Aloha Tour. And they did that back in 2025. The milestone for Mr. Kahula, Joshua Kahula, includes a feature performance at the Aloha Festival in Nakoya, Japan, one of the world's largest celebration of Hawaiian culture, drawing over 500,000 attendees. That's a lot. Known for their energetic stage presence and gender blending style, they play island reggae, rock, R&B, and Hawaiian influences. So that was from Nafset. But our brother, Sione Liti, he is a soulful singer, songwriter with Polynesian roots and known for his raw acoustic sound and heartfelt storytelling. His music draws from love, loss, faith, and growth, offering songs that feel honest, intimate, and deeply human. Whether solo or with others, Sione's grounded presence invites listeners to slow down and truly feel the music. And that's what this single band man, Sione Liti, he is a Tongan singer, Polynesian singer. So we will hear from them at 10:15. We'll be calling them in Hawaii and talk with them about their troupe and their traveling up next weekend to the celebration that they're having in another part of Alaska here on Saturday next weekend. So any other community event that we have that I know that are very important today, that the community events that are going on today in Alaska Saturday. I know that we have an Alaska Run for Women, and that was started today at 8:30. So UAA Campus in Yokkaichi Quat, 3400 Seawood Drive, and I believe that they already started this at 8 o'clock. Then we also have the Thriving Together Alaska to the 5 p.m., and that is tomorrow at Lydia Selkirk Chalet in Russian Czech, Spring Park, 1600 Lydia Selkirk Lane. This National Cancer Survivors Day celebration is a collaboration between Let Every Woman Know, Women Listen, a local support group for women in Alaska dealing with any type of cancer, the American Cancer Society, the Anchorage Young Cancer Coalition, and Us Too, a support group for men dealing with prostate or testicular cancer. So it's important if you're not doing anything tomorrow, and that is from 2 to 5 p.m. Sunday, go out and check them out. And I know that cancer is very, you know, when we hear that word cancer, it's like nobody wants to talk about it, because it's something that taken a lot of our loved ones away, you know, from us. So, but it's good to learn and understand what cancer bring to us. We will sail back to the Pacific, and we'll be right back. Don't go away. Thank you.

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We want to thank you for stay tuned to KNPA 90.3 FM, Pacifica Voice of Alaska. We're going to try to call the brothers back in the island and see if we can get through with them and talk about their trip coming in to Alaska next weekend. So if you want to hold on, we will call them right now.

0: Hello.
1: Good morning, aloha, aloha. Good morning, Talfalapa, from Alaska. How are you guys
0: good
1: doing?
0: morning, Lucy.
1: Good.
0: I'm good, thank you. I got Sione on the phone. I'm just gonna put it, bring him on the line. Okay, hold
1: Okay.
0: on fast. All right, we have Sione on the line. Lucy, good morning.
1: Good morning, Sione. Malolele.
0: Morning,
1: Malolele. How you guys
0: Sione,
1: doing?
0: Malolele.
1: Is it 8 o'clock over there? 8:15?
0: Yes.
1: Ah. So how's the weather there? Besides hot.
0: It's getting warm. Warm days.
1: Well, our weather is so nice. It's like in the what, 60s? That is summer
0: cool.
1: to us. That is summer to us. So when you guys come next weekend, I am so excited to have you guys next weekend. And when you guys come next weekend, it'll be more awesome. The weather would be great.
0: Oh, man.
1: Hey.
0: Yeah, I'm super excited. I think the last time we came, it was snowing.
1: I think so, too. It was in October, of course. The snow stopped falling in October. And, yes, that's when you guys came up last year. Well, we wanted to talk to you about your event that you're coming up here. But before that, some of us that were on live on Facebook as well and live on the radio. So I wanted to see if you can introduce yourself for those that don't know who you are, your nationality, where you were born and raised, and parents, ancestors, if you want to. So we can start with Josh. Or Sione,
0: okay.
1: Whichever.
0: Yep, I guess I can go first. My name is Sione Lipi, island reggae artist. Currently living on Maui, but I was born and raised in Orange County, California. My parents is Saini and Kolotolu Lipi, who came out from the state from the islands of Tonga.
1: Mm-hmm.

0: And yeah, that's a little bit about me.
1: Thank you. How about you, Josh?
2: Aloha, I'm Joshua Kahula, born and raised in Maui, Hawaii, and I currently live in Lahaina. Both my parents are from the east side in Hana, Maui, and currently living in Lahaina, and looking forward to playing at the summer solstice lua.
1: Yeah,
2: at the Maui pub.
1: We are excited to see you. Mm-hmm.
2: Well, yeah.
1: Your visit to Alaska in 2025, was this you guys' first time in Alaska or not?
2: Yeah. For me, that was my first time. And I me too. Yeah.
1: Wait, is this
2: it
1: Leaky?
2: Was a blast.
1: Is this Leaky or this Joshua?
2: Oh, sorry. That was Sione.
1: Sione.
2: And this is Josh.
1: Oh.
2: And yes, this is my first time as well.
1: Oh, wow. So welcome back to Alaska, you guys. We're excited to have you again. And now you're coming up next week in Alaska again. I mean, you're both excited and looking forward to this trip to our state. We are excited to have you guys again back to Alaska. So I have some few questions that I just wanted to share so the community can hear a little bit. And when you say your answer, you can just say Josh, your name, or Sione. What was your first concert that you both did together, and where?
2: Ooh.
1: Do you remember?
2: I remember. Go ahead, Sione. You can tell.
0: Yeah, this is Sione. The first concert we did was, I think it was in January, February of 2025. We did a concert at a place called The Branches in Lahaina.
1: Mm. And that's the first one. So how many concerts did you guys do together, though, so far? That was last year, right?
2: Oh, my goodness. Yeah, we've gone on countless, done a bunch of shows since then. And, we've been doing a lot of shows. Shows have been so fun. This is Josh, by the way. The shows have been so fun.
1: So fun to be with
2: them. Connecting with the crowd.
1: Connecting with the community.
2: Yeah, connecting together and then sharing the music. And Sione has really been putting out a lot of music, too. And he's been, we had a conversation about months prior about, him wanting to kind of start doing more stuff and getting back in the scene and singing. And since then, things have been kind of just taking off. So it's been a fun ride so far.
1: So when you guys left Alaska in October, did you go to another concert somewhere else, or did you went back home to Hawaii?
2: Go ahead, Justin. This is Josh. Continued on to. We had a bunch of other states that we visited. We went to Utah and performed there in Utah. And then we were over to Oregon, San Jose, and Las Vegas.
1: Wow.
2: The shows were amazing. We got to connect with a lot of island folks, a lot of friends, and it was amazing. Some friends hadn't seen in a long time, and so prior to going on that tour, Sione and myself had talked about how important we felt the tour would be to make connections, to get things going, and we are starting to see the huge benefits of that. So we're definitely thankful we were able to take the tour. I mean, the last time we were in Alaska, it was so amazing visiting, meeting everyone, especially when we went to the school, the middle school there. It was so great to see all the young ones, such a great energy, and it was Aloha Friday, so they were all wearing their Aloha attire, and oh man, it was such a great time. We still talk about that a lot.
1: There was hundreds of kids there. There was like, what, 300-400 kids, or it was full. It was crowded, or more than that. You know, now I remember it's about almost 1,000 of the kids that were there because it was full, completely full. That was good. That was good. So let me ask you guys, either one of you guys can answer this question. Is there a story behind your name? What is Nuff Said? Or your late album that is called The Cup of Aloha. Is there a story behind that?
2: Yeah, so this is Josh with Nuff Said. The name Nuff Said was inspired by, just at the end of the day, just, you know, you can say it what you want, but the proof is in the work of putting, you know, like, so just, okay, enough talking, just do the work, do the thing. And so, you know, island culture is, you know, I grew up where you're to be seen, not heard. And when it's time to do work, you just do it. You don't say anything. So that's a big part of the name Nuff Said. And then as far as the album Cup of Aloha, really is just trying to, if you look at each person as a cup, you know, we all have our good and bad days, and sometimes we need to fill our cups. So if we can all do that and help each other have more aloha, then the world would be a better place.
1: Yeah, more the cup. It's like the cup of love. You know, it's that. That's what it is.
2: And exactly.
1: Yeah.
2: Yes.
1: I have a question for you, Josh. What is the biggest problem you have encountered in a journey of music?
2: You know, there will be challenges, no doubt, you know. I'm not too sure if it's problems because, at the end of the day, we get to do what we love to do.
1: Uh-huh.
2: So I like to think of them as just challenges. Probably, you know, first starting at home is like, as an artist, you're putting your heart out there. Mm-hmm. And you're hoping people will accept it, and people will, some might not, and that's fine, you know. Mm-hmm. Everyone has their own likes, and as long as you can understand, maybe if you're having a bad day, that tomorrow's another chance to have a better day.
1: Mm-hmm.
2: And just believing in your music, you know, in this day and age, you really have to just believe in your music as an artist. And if we could just, just support each other more. Mm-hmm. You know, we don't have to necessarily like what, you know, be in love with what we all do. But if we can support each other and look at the big picture, man, could move mountains, you know.
1: Yeah.
2: So that is probably the one thing that comes to mind right now.
1: Thank you, Josh. Well, I have a question for Sione. Sione, what is your main inspiration now on music? What are you inspiring from all the music that you write and sing?
3: I think from my music, the inspirations that come across a lot when I'm doing music is just everyday life, just everyday struggles that I've been going through, and then wanting to, before I really thought about going back into music again, I was actually going to get my master's to be a therapist.
1: Mm-hmm.
3: But a few courses in, I realized, you know, I don't know if I'm going to be happy doing this, and everything kept leading back to music.
1: Mm-hmm.
3: And so I realized that, you know what, music is kind of like therapy. If I do
1: it
3: music,
1: is.
3: You know, it can help others. So it's really writing about things that I'm going through or situations that I've been through, and hoping that others can relate to that as well.
1: It's actually,
3: and even if I don't
1: go ahead.
3: Touch a lot of people, if I can help one person, that makes it all worth it for me.
1: That is great. It's good to hear that, because I know for a fact that music it is a therapy. You know, it's a way of therapy to, you know, to a lot of people. And the music, the words, the tune, the lyrics, and everything that comes along with it, it helps others. It helps yourself as well as the artist, you know, to know what you're writing. And it means a lot to you as you're writing this. And you know that it's going to present it in a way that you wanted it to present it. And just like Josh said, you know, your the challenges that you might be facing is wondering if there are going to be people that are going to be listening. Are there any going to be there and wanted to hear the music that you write? But you are right, Josh. You know, anything that we put your mind, you believe in, and you put your mind in it, and you can do good on it, and, you know, it'll go further. So I am excited to have you guys on a June 13, and this is at Healy, right? Have you ever, so you've never been, this is your second time in Alaska, and this is going to be your first time in Healy, Alaska. And so it, even us that live in Alaska, we've never been in Healy, so it'll be our first time in Healy, too. So we'll be all newcomers. Nice. We'll be all newcomers there. You know? So don't feel bad, you know. We'll be there to welcome you guys in, you know. So we're excited, and this is the event that we're getting ready to do in Healy, and it's going to be on June 13th, and it's sponsored by 49 Prior Company, and it's a solstice luau for the Denali Pub, and location is in Healy on June 13th. All-day family festivities and food. For the evening show, you have to purchase a ticket online. And Sione and Joshua will be there. Of Nuff Said from Maui return from October since they were here in Alaska. So Sione and Joshua, you have something to say before we say goodbye? And, you know, this was great talking to you guys. Do you have anything?
2: This is Joshua Nofsted. I just want to say thank you so much to Lucy, to all of you in Alaska, to our family. I want to thank all of the friends and for coming out, supporting. Come and join us June 13th. We're going to have a wonderful time. Really just spend time with all of you and get to, you know, just hopefully uplift everyone's spirits, and we'll just have a great time. And thank you so much, Alaska, for having us back. Can't wait to see all of you. Sione, what do you want to say?
0: No, I guess I'll add on to it. You know, you can bring your family out, enjoy some quality time with your family. We're going to have a lot of fun. There's also island music. We'll probably throw in some other kind of genre music there in there, too. But I'm just excited to be with everybody, to meet everybody. So,
1: Well, we're excited to have you guys back on into Alaska. And like I said, last time you guys came, you, Sione, found families up here. And it was like, oh, we're related to him. So they're,
0: I think that's the thing I love about traveling, is I get to meet family that I've never met before.
1: So. And Joshua, you know, it's like you have families everywhere you go. So we're excited. Yeah, we're excited to have you guys next week. We'll see you next week there. And hope that we will have a good time and have the weather will be agree with whatever we do outside. And the weather today is nice. And we want to say fafitai, thank you, mahalo, and malo opito. Thank you so much for coming on today. We're going to play some songs that you guys have on your album, on our program. We have about another half an hour left on our program, but we're going to play some songs. And for those that are listening on the radio, on Facebook, wherever you're listening from, check this out. Nuff Said, Cup of Aloha, they are coming back next weekend, and hope to see you all there. Thank you so much, guys. Have a good day.
2: Thank you. Thank you very much.

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1: 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Faftai fafunga mai le KNBA, iwa o tesima tolu famo, ilunga tato le tio sifo o tanto Pasifika I Alaska.
2: We want to thank you for those that are on Facebook today. Faftai fafunga mai le Pasifika, siu fafunga o tangata Pasifika I Alaska nei. When we went on break, before we went on break, we had a good visit on a phone with our brothers from Hawaii. So they'll be coming up next weekend. And that will be a celebration that will be held in another part of Alaska here. It's a Denali Park Bub summer solstice at the Denali Park. So, and that is in Ely, Alaska. So it will be on the 13th of June. That is next Saturday. So if you are available, go online and or email us at Pau Alaska and find out where do you get the tickets. Go online and purchase your tickets to attend this event. You can drive in from Fairbanks and from Anchorage and from wherever places, cities around there, you can get there. And we'll welcome the brothers back to Alaska. So we were talking about project or, you know, outreach programs that Polynesian Association of Alaska do and continue doing for our community of Anchorage. And we are getting ready for our third annual Miss Pacific Island pageant, and that is in October. So the application is open. You can go on powalaska.com. If you are 18 and older, up to 27 years old, you can go on the application, download the application, read the qualification and requirements. 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Another event that's coming up in this summer as well for our Polynesian Association of Alaska hosting it is we have a education summit for our multicultural students. So students that are all in high schools, you are welcome to, it doesn't matter if you're not a Pacific Island, all students from high schools here in Anchorage that would like to attend this free summit, this free education summit. And this will be on October 24th to 25th, I believe. Check us out on our Facebook. If you are not a friend with Polynesian Association of Alaska, give us an email or ask for it to be friend, you know, and then we'll bring you in to be one of our friends. We would love to have you to be one of our friends so you can see what we do. Another thing that we're exciting about, we are opening our membership application, and it's open on June 1st, which was a few days ago. It'll be closed at the end of this month. So the application for membership is only open for 1 month. And if you are and want the person that wants to be a part or a member of Polynesian Association of Alaska, check us out on powalaska.com or give us a call at 907-433-9559 if you want to be a member of the Polynesian Association of Alaska. There is a registration fee once every year, and you can find it out if you call us or complete the application online. So don't wait until after June, and then you call us and we say, I'm sorry, we can only open the application twice a year and only limited time to get our new members in. Members also will get benefit and credits for services that they provide from all over in the state of Alaska for other events that we do. All of our members are volunteers, so keep in mind that when you complete the application, also keep in mind that we are not a nonprofit that we can pay you, but we are looking for volunteers. So if you are a volunteer, we would love to have you to help us. Well, we have anything that is going on around in a city today, ladies? Well, because I know it's a beautiful day today, and I'm pretty sure that there are some programs or events that are going on around in Anchorage.
1: Yes, definitely. There's Salmon Fest. 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KNBA is a sponsor of Salmon Fest July 31st through August 2nd.
0: And for those of you who are interested in biking, Alieska Resort Bike Park will be open next weekend, Saturday, June 13th, with a party at the Sitz Mark. So for those of you who are interested, you can always get more information. 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
2: Yes, one more event that we wanted to share with the community. It's an important event, and this is Color Me Mine, and this program is 3 years now in a row. Paula has been hosting this program. Color Me Mine is an awareness for mental disability. That means everyone, kids to elders to parents, adults. And this program is on July 10th, 2026, at the Fairview Recreation Center and open to all ages. For the last 2 years that we have done this, it was so amazing to see a lot of kids and parents, they come and participate in this. And this is an important topic that I think it's a very important piece of information that we could share with you parents, especially with our Pacific Island parents. You know, as I was growing up, I never know that the kid has a mental disability, unless it has a physical disability. Then I would say, oh, there's something wrong with the kid. But mental disability to me, myself, you know, how I understand when I was growing up, is if, you know, sometimes we tell our kid to do something for three times, we would ask them to do it. They only remember the first and the last part of the list that you give them. You know, and you wonder, why doesn't the kid listen? And sometimes the kid would get in trouble from not listening, thinking that he didn't listen to what you're saying. But seriously, now I know that there is a serious problem of the mental. You know, is there is something going on. It's the reason why the kid, you know, thinking like that. What did you think about that? Because of our culture, I see that.
1: Yeah, there's a lot of unseen and nonverbals. You know, like growing up too, it's like, you know, we try our best to be more understanding, mm-hmm. but I think this is the one topic that it's very useful for our community, our families to have conversations about, especially the fact that from within our home and our childhoods that mm-hmm. we think like everyone's the same, mm-hmm. but when you get out to the workforce and it's a different arena, because then you have different personalities and just different mindsets, and yet there are still folks and people that are enduring and coping with mental health mm-hmm. issues. This is serious stuff, and I'm learning that as well within mm-hmm. my own household, not knowing that this thing that people talk about, it is real. And I think we need to have that respect for families and just yeah. young people that are going through it, and pay close attention. We as a parent, we need to listen in more and lean in more to absorbing what they're saying, you know, especially these mm-hmm. nonverbals.
2: Yeah.
1: And again, the unseen that we don't know about. And I think the more awareness and the education that they put out there, and I'm grateful for these programs, mm-hmm. the more we pay close attention. And every child is different, and parents tend to compare children.
2: Yeah.
1: We compare ourselves to them at times. But with the understanding that God gave us, we must be more open-minded nowadays with all these different challenges that our young people are going through in life.
2: And I think with our culture, with the Tongan as well, all of our Pacific Island Polynesian, you know, kids, and seeing them going through a lot, you know, coming from a small island to a huge, vast place, you know, and more observance of a lot of things. What did you think about it, Michael Holtz?
0: Oh, thank you, Lucy. Sometimes we don't look at it as a mental, you know, growing up in the island. Sometimes we say, like Lucy said, we say like 3-4 times things to our kids and they turn to listen, you know, instead of just us expecting to just say one time and our kids do it. But to me, you know, one thing I learned that just because they're kids, they're not supposed to have like a mental breakdown or something. Uh-huh. I have 2 boys, and you know, sometimes my older one was good. Uh-huh. The younger one is funny because sometimes he always tell me, "Mom, I'm going to take a break." And I say, "Are you sick from school?" You know, and I say, "You feel sick? You want me to take you to the hospital or take you to the doctor?" And I said, "No." And Paula said, "No, I just want a break." And you know, sometimes I was feeling, man, why do I have to give Paula a break? After all, he break every day. He don't do something at home. You know, like us, we're cooking, we're cleaning. But you know, mental. You know, when Lucy talk about mental, even though our kids don't do physical things like we're cooking, we're cleaning. But you know, our kids,
2: you never know.
0: Brain, you know, sometimes they need a break from school. And then I was thinking, oh yeah, maybe, you know, maybe I should give my kids a break from school. You know, sometimes they go to school and teachers and everything go into their mind.
2: So
0: and when
2: many.
0: They come home and we say something to them and they, you know, like Lucy said, I have to ask us 3 or 4 times. And to us, sometimes we turn to get mad. Why aren't you listening? You know, what are you doing? But you know, we forgot sometimes our kids need a break too, you know, with mental and everything that we put in their brain. They got, doesn't mean their kids, they don't have too much in their brain.
2: You know, I've seen a lot of our kids in the state facility. Some of those kids, they do have, or most of them, they do have mental disability. Mm. And why are they there? Sometimes us parents, like myself, sometimes I feel that when I tell something to my grandchild or my kid, I want them to get what I'm saying. Mm. I want you to listen to what I'm saying one time. And then I don't understand how their brain are working. And then to me, if they don't do it, what I'm saying, you know, one time, I get mad as an adult and thinking that, you know, you don't listen. What are you? You just don't want to do something that I'm telling you. But it's actually their brain are trying to consume all this stuff. And so we need as parents, to me, we need as grandparents to understand what they go through. Mm-hmm. What is a mental disability in the brain? You know, how can a kid, and then sometimes we turn into physical evidence where you spank the kid because they didn't listen to what you're saying. And then maybe sometimes that's why the kid are away from the parents. You know, they're sometimes, you know, the child abuse come in, sometimes all these things that comes in because we don't understand that part of our communication, that part of the mental disability, you know, that goes along. And, you know, it's a good, it's a big, huge program. It's a big, huge issue or problem that we need to talk about. Maybe we can continue this next Saturday because we're running out of time. But I wanted to say that for all of our parents that are listening, take the time to listen to your kid. You know, and I know that they go through a lot out there. Mm. And we don't know because we're always at home and wondering, what are they doing? They have so many friends. They have so many things that, you know, combine their brain. And then when they come home and then we get on them and then they get so upset and then we get upset. But we don't know what they went through, you know. Yeah. So
1: I just want to chime in on something real briefly. We don't have the answers. You don't have the answers. We understand. But know that you have a neighbor or someone in your workplace that may be going through a similar situation, you know, and these conversations are very healthy that we can be a part of. And that's how we get to sharpen one another and enabling us in a way to do better, too, in how we approach and how we respond to these type of situations. It is not easy, of course, but I'm sure that as a community, we are here for one another and to support one another.
2: Thank so this you. Is a topic that we can bring it up again next Saturday. And hope that you will tune in. Wait, next Saturday we won't have it. We'll be in Healy. But we will be back the following Saturday. Yeah. And so we will talk more about this topic. Let's go sail to the Pacific and see what we will see.

0: Leo Malia, ya all George, that Tato Fi, going I fast, you come with our Boga Lama Gue, or Hawani, but more little Pacific government, Anchorage, Alaska. Can get our dark make if I also the Boga Lama, but what I fuck a malo like a motor, Nadalfi, all my tell me, and you all make a lot of tongue any time to tell bear, wife at Tawang, and to go near the Boga Lama, beg it down, I for seeking, I for Tonga Gue, or Ahoni. Time to tell bear what I fafilot my fan, a motor, I got it on a quick hook, a good tonaco, my, the Boga Lama to tell be more little Pacific government, Anchorage, Alaska. 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
1: So, I'm going to ask you to tell you about the KNPA, Eva O. Testament Tolu Famo, Ilunga Tatole Tiosu Fonga Tangata Pasifika, I Alaska, I need to lie, Vato lo fa anga, Moeo lo famnatuina, Lato aso fa now, po anniversaries for Ilene Vayaso, po leso. 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
2: Well, we want to thank you for our Facebook viewers, our listeners on radio program, wherever you're tuning in from. 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The weather is really beautiful. You have a safe weekend, and we will see you in 2 weeks. And, of course, we're still going to have our program running next weekend, so you can still tune in to KNBA 90.3 FM, Pacifica Voice of Alaska, every Saturday from 9 to 11. Until then, God bless you all, and peace, stay safe. 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Thank you.

0: Live from NPR News in Washington, I'm Nora Rahm. The U.S. military says it shot down multiple Iranian missiles and drones aimed at Gulf countries and commercial ships in the Strait of Hormuz. NPR's Greg Myrie reports the strikes have ramped up in recent days despite an official ceasefire.
1: Iran's Revolutionary Guard Corps said it fired drones on four oil tankers trying to pass through the Strait of Hormuz without permission from Iran. U.S. Central Command said the U.S. shot down the drones and also hit military radar sites on Iran's west coast and Keshem Island, just off the coast. Iran said it then fired a total of seven missiles at a U.S. air base in Kuwait and a U.S. naval base in Bahrain. Central Command said six of the missiles were shot down and the seventh failed to reach its target. In recent days, the U.S. and Iran have engaged in some of the heaviest exchanges of fire since a ceasefire was declared 2 months ago. Greg Myrie, NPR News.
0: A new Marquette poll finds the public is evenly divided as to whether the Supreme Court justices are motivated by law or politics. But as NPR's Nina Totenberg reports, the numbers on term limits indicate the court has a problem.
2: The results of the poll show that the public is split 50-50 on whether Congress should enlarge the court, something it could do with legislation only. But when asked how they feel about term limits for justices, 79% approved and only 21% were opposed. Indeed, fixed terms drew strong support from Republicans, Democrats, and independents. But imposing fixed terms would likely take a constitutional amendment. The Marquette poll also showed 55% of those surveyed said the Justice Department has filed unjustified criminal cases against Trump opponents. Interestingly, the numbers are roughly the same for Democrats, Republicans, and independents on this question. Nina Totenberg, NPR News, Washington.
0: Stocks on Wall Street lost ground this week in a sharp sell-off yesterday. Investors dumped shares after a stronger-than-expected monthly jobs report. NPR's Scott Horsley reports.
3: The Labor Department said Friday that employers added 172,000 jobs in May and that hiring in March and April was also significantly stronger than initially reported. That's encouraging for workers and people looking for work, but it also suggests the Federal Reserve is unlikely to cut interest rates anytime soon, especially when inflation is moving in the wrong direction. Despite the solid job gains, average wages aren't keeping pace with inflation, which could force consumers to put the brakes on spending in the months to come. For the week, the Dow lost 0.33%, the S&P 500 index fell 2.6%, and the Nasdaq tumbled 4.67%. Scott Horsley, NPR News, Washington.
0: This is NPR News in Washington. A $70 billion immigration enforcement package is headed to the House after narrowly passing the Senate yesterday. It would provide billions in additional money for ICE and Border Patrol through the remainder of President Trump's term. President Trump has issued a pardon to former Congressman Stephen Beyer. The Indiana Republican had served nearly 2 years in prison for insider trading for trades made after he left office. He says the pardon corrects a politically motivated prosecution. Beyer was a House prosecutor during the 1998 impeachment trial of Democratic President Bill Clinton. He said it was horrific to be in prison for a crime that he did not commit. The magic carpet ride continues for the New York Knicks. They now have a commanding lead in the NBA Finals. Bruce Kahnweiser reports.
4: It was a nail-biter, but the Knicks won Game 2 of the NBA Finals, defeating the San Antonio Spurs 105-104. Having won two games in Texas, the Knicks will return to New York for Game 3 on Monday, leading the series 2-0. The Knicks have now won 13 straight playoff games, including 8 on the road. Only the Golden State Warriors have ever put together a longer playoff win streak, winning 15 in a row in 2017. The Knicks will have a chance to tie that record if they can sweep the next two games in Madison Square Garden. For NPR News, I'm Bruce Kahnweiser.
0: The Belmont is tonight in New York, the final jewel in horse racing's Triple Crown. 9 horses are to compete, with a rematch of the top 2 finishers in the Kentucky Derby. I'm Nora Rahm, NPR News in Washington.
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4: Live from NPR News in Washington, I'm Nora Rahm. The U.S. military says it shot down multiple Iranian drones and missiles aimed at commercial ships in the Strait of Hormuz. Iranian officials say the ships were attempting to pass without Iran's permission. The House voted this week to invoke the War Powers Act in response to the war in Iran. It passed with the help of a few Republicans. NPR's Ron Elving has more.
5: This week, four members of the Republican majority crossed the aisle to vote with the Democrats and invoke the War Powers Act on Iran. This is legislation that's been on the books since the wind down from the Vietnam War, and it requires congressional approval after an overseas deployment has lasted 60 days. We're way past that with the war on Iran, but past efforts to invoke the act have fallen short. This time, with the margin of majority down to the fingers of one hand, the defection of four Republicans was enough. Now we'll see if the Senate follows through.
4: NPR's Ron Elving reporting. Defense Secretary Pete Hegseth is in Normandy to mark the 82nd anniversary of the D-Day landings. NPR's Eleanor Beardsley reports Hegseth used the anniversary of the Allied defeat of Nazi Germany to emphasize that Europe must be responsible for its own security.
6: At the American Cemetery on a bluff above Omaha Beach, Hegseth said it is a strategic necessity for Europe to take the lead in its own security. Speaking against a backdrop of more than 9,000 American tombs, Hegseth called on allies like France to seriously face this reality with concrete steps. The U.S. has already pulled 5,000 troops out of Europe, and the Trump administration has made it clear that U.S. priorities lie elsewhere. The ceremony at the American Cemetery at Colville-sur-Mer took place several hours before the international ceremony, which Hegseth skipped. A citizens' association of one Normandy village protested Hegseth's visit, calling the appearance of, quote, a member of America's far right, the wrong symbol on a day that celebrates Allied unity. Eleanor Beardsley, NPR News, Paris.
4: Israel's Supreme Court has ordered the Israeli government to lift a ban on visits by the International Red Cross to Palestinian prisoners. NPR's Anis Baba has details.
7: The Supreme Court ruled this week that barring prison visits by the International Committee of the Red Cross contravened Israeli and international law. UN human rights experts have repeatedly concluded that Israel systematically subjects Palestinian prisoners to torture and other abuse. Israel denies allegation of systematic abuse, but the ban on Red Cross visits has prevented independent assessments. The prisoners include a prominent Gaza hospital director detained without charge since 2024. A lawyer for Dr. Hossam Abu Safiya tells NPR that he has now been placed in solitary confinement. Nasser Auda says his client was moved there after he petitioned Israel's high court to review the detention. Israel did not comment on the case. Anas Baba, NPR News, Gaza City.
4: This is NPR. A D.C. judge has dismissed a lawsuit against jazz musician Chuck Redd. He was sued for breach of contract after he canceled a Christmas Eve performance at the Kennedy Center to protest the addition of President Trump's name to the venue. The judge ruled there was no evidence that Redd had signed a contract. Activist groups have filed a case against Equatorial Guinea, representing African migrants deported there from the U.S. As Michael Colloqui reports, some migrants have now returned to their countries of origin.
8: The complaint filed by rights groups with the African Commission on Human and People's Rights calls for a suspension on the repatriation of the deported migrants from Equatorial Guinea to their countries of origin, claiming that some had been forcibly returned despite expressing fear of persecution. The Trump administration has previously approached some African countries to accept deportees who are citizens of other nations. Over the past several months, the U.S. has deported migrants to Equatorial Guinea, Eswatini, South Sudan, and a number of other countries. Meanwhile, several migrants who had been deported from the U.S. to the Democratic Republic of Congo earlier this year have returned to their home countries, according to Congolese authorities. For NPR News, I'm Michael Kaluki in Nairobi.
4: A pair of endangered red pandas from China arrived at the Taipei Zoo today in the first animal exchange between China and Taiwan in more than 10 years. In return, Taipei will send white-handed gibbons to Shanghai. The pandas, a 3-year-old male and a 2-year-old female, will be in quarantine for a month before being unveiled to the public. They have not yet been named. I'm Nora Rahm, NPR News.
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6: Live from NPR News in Washington, I'm Janine Hurst. Israeli airstrikes killed a Lebanese army general along with two other military personnel today, days after the two countries agreed to a U.S.-brokered ceasefire. NPR's Jana Raff has more.
7: The Lebanese military said a brigadier general, a captain, and a soldier were killed in the airstrike. Lebanese state media said they were killed by a drone attack that targeted their vehicle on a main road in southern Lebanon. Israel said it hit what it considered a suspicious vehicle traveling in a combat zone, but added that it does not target the Lebanese military. Lebanon's president condemned the attack as a violation of Lebanese sovereignty. The Lebanese army has been tasked with disarming Iran-backed Hezbollah, which Israel is fighting and is key to the ceasefire plan agreed by Israel and Lebanon. Israeli strikes in other parts of South Lebanon Saturday killed six other people, according to Lebanese authorities. Jane Araf, NPR News, Beirut.
6: The Supreme Court is entering the final weeks of this term with decisions in nearly two dozen cases likely before the end of the month. And some of those could be blockbusters, including birthright citizenship. NPR's Carrie Johnson has more.
8: The biggest case of this term and the one that's most important to President Trump involves immigration, specifically that executive order he signed on day one after he returned to the White House. That order would strip the guarantee of birthright citizenship to babies born on American soil. For more than a century, people have understood the 14th Amendment to ensure all persons born here are Americans. At oral argument, the Trump administration had a rough go of things. Even several of the conservative justices cast doubt on the administration's position.
6: NPR's Carrie Johnson reporting. The justices are also reviewing President Trump's power to fire government officials. In eastern Congo, Ebola continues to spread with more than 450 confirmed cases. This as the government reimposed travel restrictions to the epicenter of the outbreak. Emmett Livingstone has more.
9: Without warning, the Congolese government suspended flights to and from the city of Bunia, the capital of Ituri province. It's the second time Congo has suspended flights since the outbreak began last month. Ituri in eastern Congo is the epicenter of the Ebola outbreak, harboring over 94% of the confirmed cases. Official figures released on Friday showed that 71 new cases had been recorded in a single day. The number of Ebola fatalities also jumped. Congo's National Institute for Public Health said in a report that this shows there is, quote, rapid and ongoing community transmission. Aid workers on the ground paint a similar picture. Hospitals are poorly equipped and overwhelmed, they say, and there's no way of knowing the true number of people who have been infected. For NPR News, I'm Emmett Livingstone in Kinshasa.
6: You're listening to NPR News from Washington. The NBA Finals are heading to New York with the Knicks holding a 2-0 lead over the San Antonio Spurs. The Knicks' deepest playoff run in decades has fans dreaming of a championship. Walter Withman of member station WNYC reports tattoo shops are seeing a surge in requests for Knicks-inspired ink.
10: Giovanni Mujica drove 30 miles from Long Island to a tattoo studio in Manhattan's Chinatown. Mujica says he's been thinking of getting a Knicks tattoo for years. Their dominant run through the NBA's Eastern Conference inspired him to commit.
11: Yeah, no, this is Knicks season. This is our year. And I had to believe, and I was like, you know what? Time for that tat. Time for the tat.
10: Mujica walks out with a black and white Knicks logo inked on his right calf. His parting words?
11: Let's go Knicks, baby.
10: For NPR News, I'm Walter Wuthman in New York City.
6: Pope Leo is in Spain for a week-long visit. This is the first visit by a pope in 15 years. He was greeted by the Spanish king and queen in Madrid this morning. Leo will also address both houses of the Spanish Parliament, and he'll visit the Canary Islands, the Spanish archipelago off the coast of West Africa, to meet with migrants and pay tribute to the thousands who've died at sea attempting to reach Spanish soil. The Pope arrives in a politically polarized country where the sex abuse crisis has hurt the popularity of the church, this in a traditionally Catholic stronghold. Tomorrow he celebrates Sunday Mass in the city center. I'm Janine Herbst, NPR News from Washington.
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3: Live from NPR News in Washington, I'm Janine Herbst. Israel has used white phosphorus over civilian areas in Lebanon, according to the New York Times. That's a chemical that can cause burns and other injuries. NPR's Stephen Bisaha has more.
4: White phosphorus is not banned under international law and can be used to create smoke screens or mark military targets. But Badr Hassan with Amnesty International says it is illegal to use over civilian areas due to its indiscriminate harm.
5: The likelihood of its causing suffering, causing damage, causing long-term damage as well, both to the respiratory system and burns.
4: Human Rights Watch says Israel used white phosphorus over Lebanese homes in March, and The Times says the substance was used as recently as last week. NPR has not independently verified those claims, and Israel denies using the substance in a way that violates international law. Stephen Bisaha, NPR News.
3: A $70 billion immigration enforcement package is headed to the House after narrowly passing the Senate yesterday. It would provide billions in additional funding for ICE and Border Patrol. NPR's Windsor Johnston has more.
6: The bill cleared the Senate after an overnight debate that stretched into the early morning hours on Friday. Supporters say the funding is needed to strengthen border security and expand immigration enforcement operations. Democrats oppose the measure, arguing it lacks sufficient oversight and could lead to a significant expansion of detention and deportation efforts. The debate was further complicated by controversy surrounding a separate fund critics said could benefit some Trump allies, though Republican leaders insisted the focus should remain on immigration enforcement. The House is expected to take up the measure next week. Windsor Johnston, NPR News, Washington.
3: The measure would provide that additional funding through the remainder of President Trump's term. The United Kingdom is condemning comments by the Trump administration over the death of a teenaged university student in southern England who was handcuffed as he lay dying from a stab wound. NPR's Lauren Freyer has more.
7: The U.S. State Department accused the U.K. of having a two-tiered policing system, a symptom, it said, of civilizational decline, while Vice President J.D. Vance blamed a mass invasion of migrants and what he called U.K. self-hatred. Without naming Vance, the British government condemned efforts to interfere in U.K. democracy and stir up division on streets. 18-year-old Henry Novak was falsely accused of racial abuse and handcuffed by police as he lay dying of stab wounds. His killer is now serving a life sentence. But the far right has seized on this case as proof of anti-white prejudice by police. Novak's family has said they do not want his death to be used to create division, and data show people of color are twice as likely to get arrested here. Lauren Freyer, NPR News, Bath, England.
3: And you're listening to NPR News from Washington. President Trump has pardoned Stephen Beyer. He's a former Republican congressman from Indiana who served nearly 2 years in prison for making illegal stock trades based on inside information. This after he left office. He was sentenced to 22 months in prison in 2023 for making those trades while working as a consultant and a lobbyist. He maintains his innocence. Trump cited Beyer's career as a judge advocate general in the Army and the House in making his decision to pardon him. Peruvians will elect their new president tomorrow. This is polls are indicating that most voters are deeply unhappy with the stark far left versus far right choice. From Lima, Simone Teagle has more.
8: For the third time in the last four elections, Peruvians face a polarizing choice of presidential candidates. Far-right candidate Keiko Fujimori or a far-left opponent, Roberto Sanchez. The election comes after years of political chaos, runaway corruption, and rising street crime. Many voters blame the outgoing scandal-racked Congress, dominated by Keiko's Popular Force Party. She is promising to build maximum security prisons and send the army into the streets. Sanchez, a member of that Congress, plans to nationalize large chunks of the economy and curb imports. The tightly contested election is expected to be decided by the unusually high number of undecided voters, who are dissatisfied with both candidates. For NPR News, I'm Simeon Tagle in Lima, Peru.
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10: 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Thank you for tuning in this Saturday afternoon, this lovely June summer afternoon. We're going to be playing some more music now, just past 2 p.m. in the afternoon. We're going to be playing some Ballroom Thieves and some Molly Tuttle. But first, we're going to be playing a newer song from Mumford & Sons here on KNBA, a mix of current, classic, local, and indigenous music. KNBA is where Alaska voices share a world of music.

Well, he is my final serenade. He is a gun and he is a blade. He is a picture that I saved too long. He is my credit card.

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We're going to be playing some more songs for you, but I did want to let you know, in case you're enjoying what you're listening to here on KNBA today, the voices and producers of the Alaska Team Media Institute are bringing a fresh perspective on current news and events the first Saturday of every month on the show In Other News. 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We're going to be playing some more music for you today, but we're going to throw it first to Cold Country with Citizen.

0: That was Life on a Chain by Pete Yorn today on KNBA 90.3 FM. We got some more music coming up for you in this next block with some Grace Potter, some Jack Johnson. But before we move on, I do want to say real quick, I want to give you a reminder before I lose my chance, that KNBA supports the Spinard Jazz Fest May 28th to June 7th. 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
2: 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When I'm

That was Tumbling Dice by the Rolling Stones. A bit of a throwback there. We got some more music coming up, though, on the program before we reach the top of the hour. But before we go into that, I do want to thank for listening in Palmer and Wasilla, Girdwood and Hope, and hell, for everyone else worldwide listening right now. 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So you got a lot of options right there. We're going to be playing some more songs now. Well, the last song was a bit of a older song. Now we got a newer song from S.G. Goodman coming up, so just take a listen to that.

0: That was some Rainbow Kitten Surprise here on KNBA 90.3 FM. Thanks for sticking with us as we get close to the top of the hour. Now, I did want to bring to your attention, Valley Recycling's 9th Annual Recycle Revival Music Fest is a family-friendly event at Ski Talk and Hatcher Pass on Sunday, June 7th, tomorrow, actually. 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We have some more songs we want to be playing for you and keeping it to Alaska. The next songs from someone who you may or may not know will be performing at the Alaska State Fair. This is a song from Ziggy Marley.
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4: Live from NPR News in Washington, I'm Janine Herbst. The House this week voted to invoke the War Powers Act, limiting President Trump's power to continue directing military action in Iran without congressional authorization. It passed with the help of a few Republicans. NPR's Ron Elving has more.
5: This week, four members of the Republican majority crossed the aisle to vote with the Democrats and invoke the War Powers Act on Iran. This is legislation that's been on the books since the wind down from the Vietnam War, and it requires congressional approval after an overseas deployment has lasted 60 days. We're way past that with the war on Iran, but past efforts to invoke the act have fallen short. This time, with the margin of majority down to the fingers of one hand, the defection of four Republicans was enough. Now we'll see if the Senate follows through.
4: NPR's Ron Elving reporting. President Trump has issued a full pardon for a former Republican congressman who was convicted of insider trading. As NPR's James Jones reports, the pardon follows appeals for the action from leading Republicans.
6: In 2022, the Securities and Exchange Commission accused Stephen Boor of using non-public information to buy shares of companies ahead of big announcements. He was convicted by a jury in 2023 and sentenced to 22 months in prison. An appeals court rejected Boor's claim that he was wrongfully convicted, and the Supreme Court failed to take up his case. Trump has pardoned 13 current or former members of Congress over his two terms, and he continues to claim that previous Democratic administrations used Department of Justice prosecutions to punish political enemies. In a statement to the Associated Press, Boor says the pardon, quote, corrects a politically motivated prosecution. James Jones, NPR News.
4: The Israeli military says it's investigating after an Israeli soldier opened fire on a car in the occupied West Bank, killing a seven-month-old baby. The infant's parents were wounded. Nua Masla has more from Ramallah.
7: Palestinian Authority officials say Sam Abu Haikal was in his mother's arms when an Israeli soldier opened fire on the car in the southern West Bank city of Hebron Friday night. Both the mother and baby were struck. The child died in hospital. Israel said a soldier fired after perceiving a vehicle speeding towards them. The baby's father, Fahd Abu Haikal, told Israeli media their car had come to a complete stop at a checkpoint before they came under fire. The Israeli military said it was investigating the shooting of what it called uninvolved civilians. West Bank health officials say Israeli forces have killed more than 1,000 Palestinians, including 210 children, in the past 3 years. For NPR News, this is Noha Musleh in Ramallah.
4: And you're listening to NPR News from Washington. Rescuers have called off a search for two people thought to be trapped in a cave in Laos. Worsening conditions have made it unsafe for rescuers to continue. From Taipei, Jan Kamenzin Brumby has more.
8: The decision to halt the search for the two remaining victims ends more than 2 weeks of international rescue efforts. Rescue workers say the risks of continuing the search now outweigh the small chances of successfully rescuing the missing men. Five were rescued last week, but two are still thought to be trapped inside the flooded cave. All seven men had climbed into the cave in central Laos looking for gold and were trapped when a flash flood blocked their exit. For NPR News, I'm Jan Kamzin-Rumbi in Taipei.
4: FIFA says fans can bring their own disposable water bottles to some stadiums for the World Cup. The soccer organization had originally barred fans from bringing refillable water bottles into 16 stadiums across North America, and that included some with limited or no shade from the sun. In a FIFA video, COO Haimar Shigir provided more details.
9: What is not allowed are hard-sided, reusable water containers which could pose a safety and security risk. But each spectator can bring with them one 20-ounce factory-sealed plastic disposable bottle of water to the stadium.
4: The World Cup, with 48 teams and 104 matches across 16 cities in the U.S., Mexico, and Canada, kicks off next Thursday. That presents a huge security problem, though. Andrew Giuliani, who's leading the security effort, says they will be prepared as they can be. You're listening to NPR News from Washington.
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11: 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Thank you for staying with us on this Saturday afternoon. We're just past 3 p.m. now. Thank you for staying with us. And also make sure, if you've been enjoying the programming so far, to stay on for another hour maybe, you know, if you have time, because the voices and producers of the Alaska Team Media Institute are bringing a fresh perspective on current news and events the first Saturday of every month on the show In Other News. 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So we're going to be playing some more music for you, at least till we get there. It's not starting right away. We got some time still. Next up, we're going to be playing a newer song from the Red Clay Strays. This is Demons in Your Choir.

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It is on KNBA 90.3 FM. We got some more songs coming up for you on this block of the hour. We'll be playing some Golden Smog, among others. I want to also say that programming on KNBA is made possible with support from listeners like you. 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And you can stay up to date and informed on Alaska news there when you visit the KNBA webpage. So go there now if you want to learn the latest about what's going on around the state. Now, we were just playing some Paul McCartney there, so we're going to be playing another Paul, actually. We're keeping in that theme now. This is Casablanca Love from Paul Jacks.

0: 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We're going to be playing some more music for you, so don't go away. 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But before I go any further into it, I did want to say that the Anchorage Museum hosts an After Dark series featuring ReFashioned, a hot trash runway show on Thursday, June 11th at 6:30 p.m. Now, the evening supports the museum's sustainability projects. 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

That was Feels Like Home from The War and Treaty. 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Before I move on, I do want to say Salmon Fest is celebrating 15 years of fish, love, and music. Now, this year's event features music from Molly Tuttle, Guster, Goth Babe, Trampled by Turtles, Pato, Abanton, and more all this fall. 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KMBA is a sponsor of Salmon Fest from July 31st to August 2nd. Now we're going to be playing some more songs for you today. We're going to be playing a relatively newer song from the Black Keys. This song is Where There's Smoke. You can finish the rest.

That was Into the Great Wide Open from Tom Petty on KNBA 90.3 FM. We have a couple more songs we're going to be playing before we reach the top of the hour on this Saturday afternoon, June 6th, since I believe I said the date incorrectly earlier. So just so it's clear, I do look at a calendar sometimes. Now, I do want to say, though, thanks for listening in to Palmer and Wasilla, Girdwood and Hope, and to everyone listening around the world, because you can if you just stream us at knba.org. 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Now, next up, we've got another song for you. We're going to be playing a song from Beth Orton, a new song. This is Waiting.

gets to me. Perhaps there's nowhere else I will ever be. I'm wondering, yeah, it seems to me that there's nowhere else that I would rather be. And if I could be anywhere.

Weegee's Playlist is a throwback to the days when we would make mixtapes and share them with our friends. Every week, I'll put together a collection of tunes that'll make you dance in your chair, relax and listen, and reminisce about your favorite musical memories. It's all fair game. You never know what you might hear. 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